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1: This is Michelle Perez from Salem, Oregon. This message is for Edward Reyes. I just want you to know that I adore you, I care for you, and I'm waiting for you faithfully and patiently.
2: Hello, this is Mike Saldana. I'm calling from San Antonio, Texas. And this is for my honey, the love of my life, my honey, Lorinda Saldana. I love you, honey. Bye.
3: Hi, this is Brittany calling from Sacramento, California. Here to send an oral expression out to my two daughters, Zaria and Marley. I love you guys. We had a wonderful weekend. Continue to have more memories with you guys. Love you.
4: Hi, this is Max calling from Tucson, Arizona. I just want to give an oral expression to our dog. He's been doing this, I think, for 20 plus years, and every 6 nights a week. And I just wanted to thank him for giving all of his time to give us slow jams. Bye.
0: Wow, Max, you're amazing. The check is in the mail. There's more Sunday Night Slow Jams next.
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1: Hi, I was wanting to do an oral expression.
2: Yeah, let's do it. What's your name?
1: Melinda.
2: Hello, Melinda. Where are you calling in from tonight?
1: Carlsbad, New Mexico.
2: Fantastic. How are things in Carlsbad tonight?
1: Usual, slow.
2: Is everything Carl's good in Carlsbad tonight?
1: Yes, everything is Carl's good. All it's right. Getting good.
2: Melinda, let's make somebody's night. Who's on your mind? Make him famous.
1: His name is Ramon.
2: His name is Ramon. What would you like to tell Ramon tonight? Go ahead and express yourself.
1: That I love him so much and I miss him and that the stove light is still on for him.
2: The stove light? You're trying to blow up the house? You mean like the gas is on?
1: No.
2: Why is the stove light on?
1: The light above the stove.
2: Oh, okay. You trying to get that man a cookie when he comes home or what?
1: No.
2: Okay. I'll let it be. It'll be an inside joke between you and he. I hope you get to see Ramon soon. Melinda, I'm so glad you're listening in Carlsbad, New Mexico. Thanks for the call tonight.
1: You're very welcome. Thank you.
2: Take care. Good night. Hit me.
3: All the chronic in the world can even message you. You're the ultimate high. You know what I'm saying, baby? Now check this out.

0: want to remind you tonight that you are a part of Sunday Night Slow Jams just because you listen. However, if you would like to participate, if you'd like to collaborate, if you would do me the honor of sharing the airwaves with me tonight, we'd love to have you on. I'm opening my arms and welcoming you and your family members and your friends to come on the airwaves tonight with me for an oral expression. 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
1: Hi, my name is Martha Maxine. I'm from Wichita, Kansas, and this oral expression is for my baby, Chano. I love you, and I'm going to be here for you through everything, baby.
2: Hi, my name is Paul. I'm calling from Las Vegas, Nevada. My wife's name is Alana. I just wanted to send her an oral expression and just let her know how much I love her and how blessed I am to have her in my life.
3: Hi, this is Brenda from San Diego, California, and I just want to shout out my man. I miss him so much. I can't wait for him to come home. Gabriel, I love you so much. I miss you.
4: Hi, this is Bianca Prince from Beaumont, Texas. I would like to send an oral expression out to my husband, Jonathan LaMail. I love you, Daddy.
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11: 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As AI transforms how work gets done, a new IBM CEO study finds success will depend on how quickly organizations redesign their workforce. CEOs agree, people are the priority. 83% of CEOs say AI success depends more on people's adoption than the technology. But many organizations are still struggling to redesign roles, build new skills, and rethink how teams collaborate. This gap is already showing up in the workplace. CEOs say only 25% of employees are using AI as part of their jobs, even though 86% believe their workforce have the skills to collaborate with AI. Looking ahead, CEOs expect the impact on jobs to accelerate. By 2028, 29% of employees may need reskilling for different roles, while 59% will likely require upskilling to perform their current roles more effectively. The findings suggest the real challenge isn't just adopting AI, it's aligning jobs, skills, and ways of working with the speed of AI transformation. 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
3: Hi, y'all, Doug. This is Sam. I'm calling from Biloxi, Mississippi. And this apology is for Matthew. I'm so sorry that I met you. I apologize for not being that one for you. I apologize for listening to your lies, and I apologize for the both of us wasting each other's time.
4: My name is Josh from Dayton, Ohio, and I want to say I'm sorry to my best friend, Matt, for not doing such a great job when he wanted me to. I'm sorry, Matt. Love you, brother.
5: Hi, this is Kyla from Long Beach, California. This goes out to Hunter, Kearns, and Oregon. I'm sorry for everything, for making you so stressed and making it hard to love you. I'm sorry I couldn't make you happier. I'll always love you.

0: Yo, what up? It's Usher on Sunday Night Slow Jams with R-Dub. Yeah, man.
1: What you doing?

0: Right, here we go. Sunday night slow jams continue. The phone number is 877-209-0631. Because the show plays all over the world, besides your name, make sure to drop your location. In fact, I want you to brag on your hometown a little bit. Your name, your city and state, and then drop that oral expression just like this.
1: Hi, this is Joanne from Madisonville, Kentucky, and I would like to send an oral expression to my husband, Cameron. I love you, baby. Keep working hard for our family. I'm so proud of you.
2: Yeah, man, how's it going? This is Anthony from San Jose, California, to Veronica, and I miss you. If you hear this, just come back.
3: Hi, R-Dub. This is Bobby Rose Kindle. I'm in Tucson, Arizona, and someone's been on my mind for a really long time. I love him, and I miss him, so I want to send him an oral expression. His name is Gilbert Ponce, and I don't know what more to do because I've tried and tried. I went outside his door, and I sung him songs, and I go to his work, and I don't want to be a stalker, but I love this man. Gilbert Ponce, I love you, and I want to be Rose Ponce for the rest of my life. And that's what I have to say about that.
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1: Hey, can I give a oral expression to my husband?
2: You may. What's your name, first of all?
1: It's Kenya Macias.
2: And where are you calling from?
1: Amarillo, Texas.
2: All right, welcome to the show. And who's your husband? What's his name?
1: He is Christopher Padilla. He just opened a food truck here in Amarillo, Texas, called Juicy Hibachi Grill and Bowl. And I just wanted to give him a shout out for all the success that he has done over the month.
2: I love that. Can you give me, give everybody the name of the food truck again, nice and slow?
1: It is Street Scene Hibachi Grill and Bowl.
2: Street Scene Hibachi Grill and Bowl. And it's rolling around Amarillo right now, serving it up?
1: Yes, on 4515 South Georgia.
2: I love that. I wish you and him so much success and happiness. And I hope when he's serving up that food, I hope he's blasting the slow jams on the radio for all of the customers, okay?
1: Thank you so much.
2: Is that a yes?
1: Yes.
2: It's a must, okay? Hey, thank you both for listening tonight.
1: Oh, it's a must, yes.
2: I wish you guys so much success.
1: Thank you so much.
2: You're welcome. Have a good night. Enjoy the show.
1: You too. Bye-bye.
3: I know I saw.

0: Hey, what's going on, everybody? This is Magic with the NB Riders, and we're kicking back with my boy R-Dub. Keep it locked right here, and I want you to dedicate a slow jam to that special girl, somebody you love. Let's get lost in love tonight with R-Dub. Come on, y'all.
1: How you doing, sweethearts? Hey, you know these last few months we've been together have been so right.

You know that love we shared is just something so special. The tenderness. I just don't know what to say, girl. Would you sing to me? One more time, do it like this. Come on.

Turn down the lights and turn up the music. You're inside the Sunday Night Slow Jams.

Okay, these are online expressions. You've sent these through our website tonight and earlier in the week. Thank you for your patience if you've been waiting for just a little bit. Jessica's been sending me a few emails, so I am sorry it took me so long to get to Jessica, but we're going to do something real special for you tonight, Jessica, for LaTerrence in Beaumont, Texas. Jessica loves you, and she says she will always stand by your side. And LaTerrence, Jessica's been hitting me up for weeks, so glad to finally get that on tonight. From Melvin to Mason in Kenai, Alaska, I love you and I've got your back. From Ella to Ruben in San Angelo, Texas, I love you so much, it's me and you forever. 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From Brian to Elisa in Moreno Valley, California, you're my rock and my ride or die. Desiree in Kansas City, Kansas, or make that Kansas City, Missouri. For Moshe in Louisiana, I love you and I'll see you soon. Princess to Harmonious in Ontario, Oregon, I love you forever. Rochelle and Jamel in Tulsa, Oklahoma tonight. Kendall in Austin, Texas. From Morgan in Missoula, Montana. Renee and Bernard in Peoria, Illinois. Hi, good night to Laura and David in Santa Fe, New Mexico. And Shaylee and Leany checking in Logan, Utah. Fantastic to hear from you. You can send us an online expression anytime when you go over to slowjams.com. 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We'll check the apology line and kick off another full hour of Sunday Night Slow Jams right after this. 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
11: 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As AI transforms how work gets done, a new IBM CEO study finds success will depend on how quickly organizations redesign their workforce. CEOs agree, people are the priority. 83% of CEOs say AI success depends more on people's adoption than the technology. But many organizations are still struggling to redesign roles, build new skills, and rethink how teams collaborate. This gap is already showing up in the workplace. CEOs say only 25% of employees are using AI as part of their jobs, even though 86% believe their workforce have the skills to collaborate with AI. Looking ahead, CEOs expect the impact on jobs to accelerate. By 2028, 29% of employees may need reskilling for different roles, while 59% will likely require upskilling to perform their current roles more effectively. The findings suggest the real challenge isn't just adopting AI, it's aligning jobs, skills, and ways of working with the speed of AI transformation. 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
1: Ricky from Little Rock, Arkansas, sending an apology to Phil. Man, I messed up, and it eats me up, you know, to know that I messed over such a great person that was totally undeserving of what I did and how I did it. So just genuinely asking for forgiveness.
2: My name's Lisa Marie Nieto from Corpus Christi, and the person is Manuel Moya. I just want to tell you, baby, I'm sorry for everything we've been through, and we'll get through anything and everything.
3: This is Marie, and I'm from Wasilla, Alaska. I want to say I'm sorry to my husband, Tony, that I ever left you when we were younger. But baby, I'm all yours forever now. I love you.

0: not even going to lie. It is so damn good to see you tonight. Thank you for coming through for another Sunday Night Slow Jams. Whether this is your first time listening, or you've been with us for years, or even decades, since 1994, these are the Sunday Night Slow Jams, and I'm so glad you're with us tonight.
1: This Aaliyah with a spoon. This is for my husband that's in the military serving the country. I can't wait to have your kids and just get married. I love you with all my heart.
2: Hi, this is Jack Yost from Victoria, Texas, and I wanted to send an oral expression to my girlfriend,

0: Sammy. Just, this sounded like a really fun thing to do, and I just wanted to let you know that I really care about you, baby. And, I can't wait to see you tomorrow.
1: Oh, this is Kota Kaminki from Farmington, New Mexico. I'd like to give an oral expression to Ozzy Etsy. I love you so much. You're very kind, and I hope you have a very good night.
2: I'm Amanda Seals from Tulare, California. This oral expression is for Alicia Seals, my wife. I love you, baby girl. I hope you're thinking about me, and I love you so much, and I can't wait till you come home.
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0: Hey, what's up, ladies out there? 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This your boy Dino, and I represent
1: me. And your boy Shazam.
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0: We're H-Town, and on Sunday nights, you know where we hanging. 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
1: Hey, Ardev, how are you?
2: I'm doing phenomenal. How are you doing tonight?
1: I'm doing pretty good.
2: All right.
1: I'd like to give an oral expression out.
2: I'd like to take your oral expression, yes. So can you start with your name, first of all, and tell me where you're calling from?
1: That's Melissa Giles from Little Rock, Arkansas.
2: Hey, Melissa, how you feeling tonight?
1: Pretty good.
2: Tell me who's on your mind tonight. Who are you thinking about while you're listening to this these slow jams?
1: My husband, Deshaun Giles in Beaumont, Texas.
2: Okay. I'm going to hand over the show to you. I want you to express yourself to Deshaun tonight. What would you like to tell him?
1: I love you, baby. You're my favorite person in the whole wide world, and I can't wait to see you Tuesday.
2: And just like that, Little Rock to Beaumont connected tonight through the show. I so appreciate you both listening tonight. I hope you call us again.
1: All right. Thank you.

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These are online expressions. We'll start with Rosa for Alexander in Beaumont, Texas. I love you and I miss you so very much. Jennifer to Timothy in Rochester, Washington. You mean so much to me and I miss you dearly. Hugs and kisses tonight through the radio. From Heather to Mom Wendy, Alamogordo, New Mexico. I love you with all of my heart, Mom. Thanks for all you've done for us. Tiana in El Cajon, California. For Jeff in Los Angeles, I'm always missing you. 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From Carlos to Esmeralda, they listen in Las Vegas, Nevada, five nights a week on Q100.5. We love that. Jennifer in College Station, Texas, to DeQuavis in Amarillo, Texas. She's thinking about you. Lisa and Joey, National City, California. Megan for Eric in Amarillo, Texas. Marlena and David in West Virginia tonight. From Madison to Levi in Sepulpa, Oklahoma. Bree and Imaj in Warminster, Pennsylvania. And hello and good night to Carolina and Trago in Austin, Texas. Where are you tonight? And most importantly, who's on your mind? Would you let us know with an oral expression? Go to slowjams.com or call us at 877-209-0631. We'll check the apology line and kick off the fourth and final hour of tonight's Sunday Night Slow Jams right after this. 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
1: Hi, my name is Fabian from Sanger, California, and I want to send an apology out to Lisa Rosales out there in Sanger. I'm sorry if I put you under some pressure that you couldn't handle, and I'll do anything to make it right. You're very special to me, and you are worth all the effort that I have to put in to make this right. I hope that you hear this, and I hope we can make this okay.
2: Hey, it's Amanda Bridges from Union City, Ohio, and this apology is going out to Colton Hall. Colton, I just wanted to say that I'm sorry for all of the hell I've put you through in the past 2 years, and I hope that if you hear this, that we can make something right. I'm sorry, and I miss you.
3: I'm Sergio Diaz. I'm from Westchester, Illinois, and I just wanted to apologize to Abigail Kua. I'm sorry. I love you so much. I'm so sorry.
4: This is Vanessa Demas for Paul Becker, and I just want to say I'm sorry for everything that we've both been through. Have a good night.

What up, y'all? This is Wale. You're inside a late night slow jam session with R-Dub.

it me, or is it the later it gets, the slow jams keep getting better and better? It's getting really good. Fourth and final hour of tonight's show. If you're in the car tonight, I wish you a safe journey. And really, there's nothing like rolling down the street late at night on a Sunday, blasting Sunday night slow jams on the radio. At least that's one of my favorite things to do. Although I don't get to do it.

0: them in the studio when Sunday Night Slow Jams are on. But one day, maybe one day I'll have a fill-in and I'll be able to experience Sunday Night Slow Jams from the other end. We'll see.
1: Mary Morgan, San Diego, California. This message is going out to Archie. I love him with my whole heart.
2: Hey, this is Derek. I'm calling from Las Vegas, Nevada. Just a call to let her know how much I miss her, how much she means to me, and I'm glad she came into my life.
3: Hey, this is Crystal Lopez in Dickinson, Texas. I want to send an oral expression to my husband, Rudy, in Beaumont. Baby, I love you. We got this. I love you to the end of the world and back. You're my everything.
4: Hi, this is Rochelle from Tulsa, Oklahoma, and my oral expression is going to Jamel. I just want to tell him that I love him and miss him every day, and no matter what happens, it's only temporary. I'll still be here waiting on you to come home to me.
0: Okay, we're ready for your goodnight kisses. That's how we'll close out the show next. You can call us at 877-209-0631. Make it a good one. We'll wrap up tonight's Sunday Night Slow Jams. Let you kiss him through the phone next.
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1: Man, I want to let y'all know y'all really make a person feel really at home. Y'all doing an awesome job. I'm calling from Alexandria, Louisiana, and y'all just make us feel real at home.
2: Thank you so much, man. That means everything to me. What's your name, by the way?
1: My name is John Joseph. I listen to you all every Sunday night. 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Y'all about compatible, but I think y'all are about the best one. I really do. And y'all make it sound real good. I mean, real good.
2: You made my day, my friend. 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Where are you headed to?
1: Well, I'm headed to my mom's. I spend the night with her at nighttime, and in the morning I go to work. Make sure before I go to work, I fix up breakfast, and then I go to work. So that's where I'm headed to. Head to my mom's house.
2: You are a good man. Safe night tonight. 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
1: All right. And, man, much love to you all. Y'all 100 in my book.

0: Yamisha from Decatur, Illinois, kissing Chemo. Mwah! And I love you, Daddy.
1: Hi, this is Julian Baca over in Coquille, Oregon. I want to send a goodnight kiss to my beautiful girlfriend, Abigail Madison. I just want to tell you I love you so very much, and I'm so grateful for every second that I get to spend with you, and I hope you have the greatest night ever. 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
0: This is Angel coming out of Anna, Illinois, wanting to send a big old kiss to Gerald. 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I love you, baby, and everything will be okay.
2: Yes, this is Michelle Nestor. I'm calling from Carterville, Missouri. My big old kiss is to Roy Gaskins from Carterville, Missouri. It's his birthday tomorrow, so here's a big old God bless.
3: 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At the very least, me and you next Sunday night. It's a date for Sunday Night Slow Jams. Thanks for coming through. Good night. This hour is brought to you by Columbia Records, presenting Baby Keem and Kendrick Lamar, Good Flirts.

0: B.B. 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

0: 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Keep it on Kiss all season long to win a four-pack of Albuquerque Isotopes tickets.
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2: The next day, the police said the woman went back to the same store and allegedly took a bottle of Chardonnay. 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

She'll be all right. 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
1: She take my money when I'm in need. 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

you know my little stuff, they rocker. 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
3: 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See you at the bar, you was hardly talking. That's when I knew that your heart was starring. 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

We are officially hitting a time when human contact is dropping like crazy. People are buying robots. People are buying the ones that have the

0: Oh, yeah.
1: They're having those as partners instead of real humans. We're hitting a weird, weird phase, okay? So they say that loneliness right now is at an all-time high because people don't know exactly how to be alone. Andrew, you love being alone.
2: Oh, yeah. I love my own company.
1: Buck, you like being alone?
3: Oh, yeah. I can teach you how to be alone. Trust me.
1: I can teach you how to do it and succeed.
3: Yeah.
1: All right, but here's what we're doing instead. We're turning to chatbots. We're now making AI our boyfriend and girlfriend. We are now buying robots instead of having humans. And people still rely on that more than human contact because humans can betray.
2: Yeah, and you can always shut it off.
1: You know, Do you guys agree with that, though?
3: No, I don't.
2: Mm-mm, not really.
3: Not at all.
2: Having a robot, that sounds really expensive to begin with. How much can you get a robot for?
1: I think they start at like 20 grand or more. For the ones with the silicone skin that look like humans, those. I think they're like 20 plus.
2: That'd be kind of creepy, actually.
3: Right, man, that's a bill. Don't you have to plug it in and all that stuff?
1: You got a charger.
3: I'm straight. I'm good.
1: You don't want a charger?
3: No.
1: What? Okay, you know what's so crazy? You guys, okay, I know that I told you about the movie Her. I believe that's the name of it. Double check me, Ando. It's called Her.
2: Oh, yeah, Her with Joaquin Phoenix.
1: Yeah, with Joaquin Phoenix. That's what we're turning into. And they say that people just don't really care for human contact like they used to.
2: I still enjoy it.
1: It's just, human contact is the best.
2: I just need them to, like, I guess have an off button. But
3: yeah, just learn to go home.
1: What do you mean an off button?
2: Yeah, like you said, learn where to go home. Like, hey, just turn it off or just leave me alone.
3: Yeah.
1: But what do y'all say when y'all want somebody to leave the house after you've already hooked up? Do you say just go? What do y'all say?
2: I just kind of like lead them to the... Like usually I make an excuse.
1: You make an excuse. You got to go do something.
3: That. I've put on work clothes.
2: Uh-huh, yeah. I've hit
3: the block, watched them leave.
2: Yeah.
1: You hit the block and watched them leave. Yeah, so you made it look like you were going to work and then you were just...
2: I've done that. I've backed out of my driveway. It's like, hey, I got to go to work. So,
1: What's wrong with just telling them you got to go?
2: Trying to be polite.
1: I guess I failed in that department.
2: Why? You just say...
3: What do you say?
1: Because after it's over, I'm like, all right, you can go ahead and go.
2: Damn.
1: Yeah.
3: You're ruthless.
1: No, I'm not. If it's a hookup, it's a hookup. And that's all it is. Well, you just go. I'm done.
3: If it's a hookup, it's implied it's a hookup. So you don't get comfortable to stay.
1: Yeah, if you don't get comfortable, you got to get your clothes on and go. I tell you to leave. I tell you to leave.
2: Yeah, but like I try to be polite. And I do like Buck did, just back out of my driveway and like see them go into the next street. And I just turn back and go into my house.
1: Buck, you're crazy. Why are you wasting gas? Gas is too expensive.
3: Another great excuse is having a child. You know, the child is always in the clutch.
2: In the back pocket.
3: Shout out to my boy Six. He's been great in the clutch.
2: Hey, call me real quick.
3: There's people listening. Like, he's told me every one of these. And that's very true.
1: There's a lot of upset girls right now. Upset women that are listening right now. But they said that our human contact is just, we don't want it anymore.
2: Yeah, humans are difficult to deal with. Too much emotions.
1: Humanoids. Too many emotions?
2: Yeah.
3: Well, a lot of them just don't know how to be. That's what I have a problem with.
1: What do you mean by that?
3: Just be. Everything doesn't have to be a conversation, a deep thought. Just be quiet. Can we just sit and be quiet?
2: I like that, too, yeah.
3: When I meet someone that can do that.
2: We can just hang out. No words spoken.
1: I stop speaking at like 2 p.m. in the afternoon every single day. I'm done.
3: Yeah, see,
1: talking all morning.
2: Yeah, that makes you a perfect friend.
1: Over. All I do is text you. I'm like, don't call me. Yeah. I'll call you if it's important. Don't call me. If I call you and you guys answer quick, y'all are like, oh, hey.
3: Something's wrong.
2: Yeah. Usually.
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0: Tamagotchis. That's what you call it, right? Tamagotchi?
1: Yeah, but
0: like
1: I remember
0: back in the day, those were computerized. Now they're real. They're big. And they are kind of different.
1: Oh, yeah.
0: It's a robot pet. It kind of looks like whatever that is. Y'all, AI.
2: Yeah, I ain't with none of this.
0: Exactly.
1: Have you seen those creepy ones that don't have a head? The ones they have, like, in the military or whatever?
3: Oh, yeah.
1: Are even creepier.
0: Okay, so now we're getting the full roundabout, because guess what they're working on now? Smaller versions of humans as AI. Like
1: Megan, the movie?
0: Like Megan, the movie? Y'all remember Megan? Get ready, because it's coming.
2: Wait. You mean like the little guy that we interviewed, like that little people?
0: We're talking small
2: kids, right?
0: I don't even know. But guess who the inventor is of this? Of pets becoming AI robots.
2: Elon Musk.
0: Roomba!
1: Roomba!
2: I got one of those.
0: Yeah, the Roomba.
1: I don't trust it, because didn't they get compromised that one time?
0: Yeah, they did. Everybody's info, the map out and layout of your doors and window.
1: Yeah.
0: Do you remember we were talking? Look at his face, like in Buck's
2: that
0: face.
2: That doesn't do anything for me. Like, if they get my info, it's just for practice. It's nothing that you're going to get great out of.
0: No. You're ex-military. Can you imagine breaking into your house? Oh, hell no.
2: Yeah, it could.
1: You still got the skills.
0: It could go very wrong.
2: No, I have great, what do you call it? The insurance on the inside.
1: Oh, yeah, okay.
2: I had to take everything in there, because I've done a claim before and got all new stuff.
1: I gotta do that.
0: I'm telling you. So it's called, they're calling the pets Familiar. That's what the names are. So you know how it's named Roomba for the vacuums, little floor vacuums. The pets are going to be called the Familiar.
1: But you can name it anything you want, right?
0: I'm sure you could, but it's kind of a mixture of it's a mixture of a dog, a bear, and an owl.
1: Okay, but I want to know what the benefits are.
0: It's a mixture of a dog, a bear, and an owl.
1: Yeah, the eyes look pretty creepy, but what is the benefit of having a robot dog, a robot pet? Because a real pet are like what I really care about. They love you.
2: Wait a minute. Hold up. I gotta rethink this.
0: It communicates through movements, sound, body language, tail wagging, and facial expressions.
2: I gotta rethink this.
0: It uses AI.
2: I might like this.
1: Yeah, no poop.
2: Nope, there you go.
0: No
1: messes.
2: I can leave him at home by himself.
1: No, I don't have to feed him.
2: Worry about that. They won't pass away.
0: Right. Okay.
2: I'm with it. How much?
0: I don't know how you're going to feel about this, but how do you feel about the fact that AI has to creep into everybody's lives?
2: It's already there.
0: And they say people may eventually be able to treat these robots more and more like pets and companions rather than gadgets.
1: No soul or anything?
0: No soul.
1: Yeah, robots don't have a soul.
2: No.
1: That's what I love about my dog.
0: Unless it gets possessed, I can't say that. I can't say that it's not. Because I think AI is demons. I think AI is very demon-driven. I don't care for AI. Man. I do not use AI. Not even at work.
1: I love it.

0: looks at me with his puppy dog eyes.
1: You're using it. You just don't know it.
2: On what? Tell me.
1: Because AI is technology. Technology is all around us.
2: Well, it's already on our phones, right? Yeah. Like, but our phones are older. We don't have the, what is it, the AI intelligence or whatever that comes on Apple phones or whatever.
1: You sound like the people in the 1900s.
2: Man, I'm telling you what. Hey, I sense something is wrong with AI. I don't think it's correct. I actually think it's very demon-driven.
1: They say that about TVs, too. Microwaves, TVs.
2: The whole thing behind TVs is it's telling a vision. And if you actually spell out television, it is telling a vision. You're not supposed to get hooked to TV and watching shows.
0: I am, though.
1: Where are you going?
2: I know, me too.
1: Where are you going?
2: Guess what? Nowhere, bro.
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0: know that the heavier you are around your waist, the smaller your brain is in, on your head?
1: Yeah, I've seen it in the city.
0: All right, no, seriously. Research looked into it and they found people with basically more fat on their body had brain shrinkage. Their brains shrink and worse memory and thinking skills. And I was like, oh no. Is anybody overweight on the show?
2: Are we
1: speaking for ourselves? Or
2: yeah,
1: what?
2: Because if you look at those charts when you go to see your doctor, we're always overweight. Yes. Always.
0: What's that little thing called
2: where it goes off your height and your whatever?
1: Oh, yeah. I forgot what it goes.
2: What is that? BMI? Whatever.
1: Oh, yeah.
0: BMI.
2: Yeah, man. We're all obese.
0: I have a scale that does the BMI on it. I'm like, do I really want to know my BMI? Exactly. Why did you buy that?
2: Like,
1: yeah, exactly.
2: Because I wanted to know
0: how much fat I had on my body.
1: Actually, Gina used to tell me she used to weigh herself every single day, like 3 times a day.
0: Okay.
2: Why?
0: Hold on. That is a true story. It was 10 times a day.
1: Damn, when I did TV, 10 times a day.
0: I weighed myself 10 times. Okay.
2: You said it like you was going to take the edge off what he said. You made it worse.
0: Hold on.
2: No, get it right.
0: I'm down.
2: It was 10 times.
0: Okay. When I did TV, I was on TV. I had a TV show. And I was doing radio at the same time. You can't gain weight when you do TV because TV adds weight. Well, I was in my 20s. I mean, I was eating large pizzas by myself. I was like, I was working out. I was skinny, like super skinny. And so I literally had to stand on a scale at the TV station and I would have to weigh myself. And if I gained 5 pounds, you can get cut from the show. So I was weighing myself 10 times a day when I did TV and radio. So 10 times a day I was weighing myself. And then I'm now down to weighing myself 3 times a day.
1: Oh, that's good.
0: I'm better.
1: I'm proud of you now.
2: Man,
0: thank you.
2: Why? I'm better. Why are you doing that? Why?
0: Because they put it in my head. It was like, don't get fat, don't get fat, don't gain weight, don't gain weight. And
2: this is what you should do. It did a mental thing to me.
0: This is what media does.
2: This is what you should do.
0: Media messes with your head.
2: Take control of your head and you control it and say, I don't have to do that.
0: I did.
2: There you go.
0: And I didn't do the show anymore because I ended up gaining the 5 pounds. Because I was like, okay, and then
2: I couldn't look at someone.
0: They went ahead and cut me from the show, and I was like, all right, cool, I'll walk away.
1: Yeah, I couldn't either.
2: Can you gauge someone like that? Can you?
0: I have no idea. On TV, they can.
1: Like for me, like I don't weigh myself. I go off of like how my face looks or my body looks. So like if I feel like my face is getting chubby and puffy, or my stomach is like, you know, I can't fit into certain things anymore. I'm like, yeah, I gotta tone it down.
0: Yeah.
1: Because I really don't care how much I weigh. It's more about how I look.
0: I'm better now, though. I'm only weighing myself like 3 times a day.
1: Yes, you don't understand, compared to the 10,
0: I'm down to 3.
2: I need to be like Ando. Ando, you need to rub off on me because you're like, I commend you. That's better. I'm

0: still doing this.
1: Hold on, Buck. When do you start? March, April, and it's May. It's the beginning of May, and you're already tired of us.
0: I'm like, what are you talking about? Like, brains are shrinking over here, too?
2: Yeah, if you have more weight. You guys, I don't know. Are we worried about that?
3: What if you big boned?
0: Is this an Ozempic ad that we're doing now?
2: Actually, it's not recommended for that. They said to actually work on this, do not try basically over-the-counter meds, fast medications, fast weight loss trends. They said actually do the work. Go to the gym. Work out. Exactly. Look at Ando.
3: Eat healthy.
2: Be smart. Know your cutoff.
0: So this doesn't track for me because there's a lot of hot people that are not smart at all.
3: Skinny ones? Well, because they on drugs.
2: has to be a medium in the middle. You got to figure it out, bro.
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0: 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Number one in the 505. 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

0: Do you know what peace of mind is?
1: Yes.
0: Okay, give me a definition for you, Buck, on peace of mind. Peace, what is peace of mind?
1: Peace of mind means I'm happy, my bills are paid, kids are happy, work is going great, I have no care in the world.
0: Okay.
1: Peace of mind is where I just left a week ago. That's all I'm saying.
2: Okay, yeah, we can feel safe.
0: Okay, Ando, what is peace of mind for you? In definition, how do you describe that?
2: Like personal definition?
0: Yeah,
2: I have peace of
0: definition.
2: Mind, like where everything is taken care of. Just like Buck said, you know, if bills are paid, I can have a little extra spending money, and I don't have to worry about anything.
0: True story, you guys. True story. People crave one thing more than money. One thing more than money. We already know that we need money to survive. We know that we need it to pay our bills, pay the cars, pay the mortgage, pay the rent. But they said that Americans feel so overwhelmed by stress, uncertainty of job, uncertainty of finances, never knowing when the other shoe's going to fall off or the rug's going to get pulled out from underneath you. They said they would give up paychecks on paychecks for peace of mind. It's going to be
2: mind over money.
0: But no. Here's the catch.
2: You need money for peace of mind.
0: Hold on. Here's the catch. These are people who already know what saving is. They know how to save money. Mm-hmm. They have money for a rainy day. They're missing the peace of mind because there's so much uncertainty that they would give up paychecks for peace of mind. Do you or do you not agree?
1: I disagree. You know why I disagree? Because a lot of people, we talk about this a lot. I think a lot of people stress out on things they should not stress about. Perfect example. As for me, you know, when I was talking about, hey, I'm going to join the morning show permanently and I'm going to quit my other job and so many other people. I wasn't asking for people's input, but you know how you get people's input.
2: That's how you anyway.
0: Oh, that happens automatically.
1: Oh my gosh, what are you going to? And it makes me think about how people make the stress on themselves more than the situation is.
0: Yeah.
1: Because me, I'm a firm believer in myself. A lot of people don't believe in themselves, so they stress over things that they do have control over. That's what I think.
2: And I also believe, like, if you have money, you need that gives you peace of mind, so you can buy certain things, so you can have that peace of mind, like insurance, you know, a roof over your head.
1: Yeah,
2: like you
1: said,
2: how your bills are paid for, 401ks, whatever it is. I feel like money has to go hand in hand with it.
1: Yeah, I feel like going off what I was saying a little further. I believe in myself. You could put me in any situation, I'm going to come out on top. There's no sense of me stressing. There's no sense of me making a situation worse than what it is.
0: I feel like it's more like faith on yourself. You got to have a really good and strong mind. But when your mind is actually tripped and you've actually got issues that are present and you are not feeling safe, not in your work environment, you're not feeling safe at home, like you feel like your entire world gets rocked. They said there's one thing that you can actually do to kind of change this. Yeah, we understand we can't give up paychecks. I mean, the fact that it says give up, that's not happening. We need the money. We need this money, right? Like, we're not going to do that. But they said if you're trying to make small changes to your mental well-being, that means, are you ready for the list? Spending less time online, Ando. Setting boundaries. Exercising. Getting outside more. And cutting back on toxic relationships. It literally gives the entire list. And toxic relationships was on there. And guess what? A majority of the stress that people have in their life is the people that they have as a partner.
2: Or surrounding
0: them. When they can't come together, whether they're struggling with finances or they got issues at hand, your mental state takes a hit. And it's all about your surroundings. How are you surrounding yourself? How are you taking care of your mental health? But they're giving up paychecks for peace of mind. I was like, I'm not going to give up my check.
1: No.
2: You're crazy.
0: I mean, I'm going to take some days off. And I believe.
1: But I want to get paid for those days.
0: I believe in that whole mental health breaks. I just came off my mental health break. Ando, you had yours a couple of weeks ago.
2: Mm-hmm.
0: And Buck just came back from St. Thomas for his mental health break. He was the only smart one that took a trip.
1: Oh, I always take a trip. Don't ever think, oh, you're going to go on vacation and you're going to hear me say, I'm going to be at home. No, I'm going somewhere.
0: Nah.
1: Well, I'm going somewhere.
2: What gave you peace of mind when you were out on your trip?
1: What gave me peace of mind?
2: Yeah, like you're home safe. Did you have someone like house sitting for you?
1: No. I don't need nobody in my space.
0: He's got cameras. He's got cameras.
1: No. What do you mean?
2: Like, see, that's another peace of mind thing. You know, you have cameras around the house. Yeah. That gives you peace of mind when you're gone.
1: So you're asking me what made me have peace of mind while being out of town?
2: Yes.
1: Being out of town. Because you guys know how it is here. Your phone's constantly going off.
0: Yeah.
1: People asking you for stuff and, you know, hey, I got these tickets. What about this? Just not being happening to deal with any of that. That's peace of mind.
0: Because, I don't think we're going to give them paychecks.
2: Yeah, because you were out of town and out of the country in a way. Is that out of the country?
1: It's
0: out of the country.
1: It's not considered, but it is.
2: Yeah, so like when people ask you for favors or something, you're like, I don't have to handle this.
1: Yeah, and that happened. Remember, I told you guys, somebody was like, I know you're on vacation, but I need your advice on something. And I looked at it and I was like, you answered your own question. I'm on vacation. No, I'm not answering anything.
0: Yeah. Exactly.
1: But that goes back to what you were saying, though, Gina.
0: Yeah,
1: I think people should take more control of their situation to make it less stressful.
0: We don't know how to do that, though. I mean, if they gave us the list on this, you guys, and they said spending less time online, setting boundaries, exercising, going outside more, and cutting back on toxic relationships. They said the overall message on this is that people are meant, we're drained. We're mentally drained, and we just want life to feel manageable. Not even happy. We just want it to feel manageable. It literally, look at that.
1: Nah,
0: all of this right here.
1: To me, that
0: manageable.
1: If that is what you're striving for, you're already lost.
2: What should you be striving for?
1: Happiness.
0: Strive for sleep.
1: Happiness. If sleep makes you happy, that's what you strive
0: that's
1: for.
0: That's what I'm striving for.
1: I'm not striving for mediocrity. What are you talking about?
0: Come on, Bug.
1: No.
0: It's what the way we're all doing it.
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0: appropriate background sound for all the drama we had on the computers this morning. You guys, good morning. June 1st. Welcome to summer, I feel like. Weather is definitely very monsoonish. I definitely enjoyed it. How was everybody's weekend, Ando?
1: It was great. What do you mean monsoonish? It hasn't rained yet.
0: I know, but it's like the cloudiness. The cloudiness. Like,
1: oh, okay.
0: I like the coolness, kind of.
1: Oh, yeah. I had to turn on my damn AC, and I'm scared the bill is next month.
0: I know.
1: I'm like, oh, no.
0: You gotta get that thing that they have on TikTok that you plug into your wall and it reduces your electricity.
2: Yeah,
0: like the price of it.
2: It's called a fan.
0: Gotta get a fan, y'all.
1: I have one of those.
0: Plug it in. Gotta get a fan. Man, high today. We're pretty, I guess, chill. Our weather is gonna be pretty nice, not too bad. But high today expected of, unfortunately, with the humidity, 91. 91 is going to be our high, and then we drop back to about like 87 for the rest of the week. Got some chances of rain happening on Tuesday and Wednesday, and of course, going into the weekend, we're going to be like 90, 92, very summerish. Like, bring the rain, you guys. Bring the rain.
2: It could be worse. We could have, like, Phoenix weather.
1: Oh, yes.
2: It could be really worse.
0: So I don't know how.
2: I'm not going to complain.
0: How Jay Steele does that weather? Or anybody that lives in Phoenix. How y'all do that? Yeah. I don't know. Y'all adapt.
1: They just stay inside.
0: Y'all just have sauna. That's sauna weather right there.
1: Yeah, it feels like hot all the way. I don't know if it's like dry hot. It has like a muggy hot.
0: Yeah, I know. Yeah, seriously.
2: It's very painful.
0: It's very painful. Yeah. Just walk outside and start sweating. Very Dallas, Texas, too.
1: Oh, yeah.
0: You walk outside, the humidity, it's just like, oh, my gosh. But it's just hot over there. Hey, Buck, how was your weekend?
2: Did you have any shows?
0: What'd you do?
2: No, I didn't. Chilled. I didn't do anything.
0: Friday, you said you were just going to stay home.
2: And I didn't.
0: And you didn't. What'd you do?
2: I went out.
0: Yeah, do your regular.
2: Ended up hosting. Yeah, ended up hosting.
1: Are you ever able just to go there and just chill, or do you always have to work?
2: I've chilled probably twice.
1: Okay, but most of the time you're like, oh, I'm going to go chill tonight, and they're like, oh, we got stuff to do.
2: Well, I forgot. Six was out of town Friday.
0: Yeah.
2: So I get a call and I forgot. I said, you know, when you're just about to kick up, and you're like, I'm not doing anything. I found my little movies. And then I'm like, well, a couple hours, I got to get going. So that's what happened. It wasn't bad, though.
0: Yeah. Nice. I hate it when that happens when we're leaving work.
1: Uh huh.
0: And we're like out the parking lot. And then they're like, hey, can you get this done? I'm like, no. And then you have to turn all the way around, or you forgot to do something and you got to go back to work and you're like, I really don't want to do that.
2: You have your mind made up that you're not going to do anything.
1: Exactly.
0: Yeah, for real.
1: Were you able to catch up on any of your shows?
2: Well, yesterday.
1: Oh, yeah?
2: I watched the season finale of Euphoria.
1: Oh, okay.
2: I was disappointed.
1: Really?
0: Well, disappointed?
2: Not disappointed that it wasn't good. I was disappointed because...
1: It's over?
2: Characters got killed off.
1: Oh, okay.
2: Like, main characters.
1: I know what you mean.
2: Yeah, and I was like, so... What do we do from here?
0: That's how I feel with Outlander.
1: Because if they bring new ones in, you think you'll like
2: them. It's not the same.
1: It's not the same. Always, huh?
0: That's how me and Kramer are about Outlander. When he came in here, he was like, did you see the last episode? And I was like, yes.
2: Oh, yeah, he came in.
0: We were talking about it. Kramer's all into that, too, with Outlander. I'm like, there has to be another season coming up. Hey, we got some winning coming up this morning as well. What do we got, Ando?
1: All right, let me look it up right now.
2: While he's looking it up, I'll tell you.
1: All right, yeah, perfect.
2: We had computer issues, you guys.
0: Yeah, major.
2: We got a big one. Do you want the big one first?
0: Give it to me last. Give me everything else.
2: All right. Actually, we have two big ones.
1: Yeah, we do.
2: I just looked it up. All right, so we have New Mexico United. Also, we have... Oh, actually, New Mexico United. Do you want one of the big ones? Dang, I don't know how to do this, Ando. What do you think? Which one?
0: You guys keep saying big ones, but I don't know what you're talking about because I didn't look.
2: Big tickets to give away.
1: Huge.
0: Okay, who?
2: Okay.
0: Okay.
2: We have Bryson Tiller.
1: That's right.
0: Okay.
1: Bryson Tiller.
2: Bryson Tiller will be here October the 18th at First Financial Credit Union Amphitheater. I'm still trying to get that down. And he'll be coming with Ty Dolla $ign as well.
0: That's going to be dope. Do you know what? I wonder if he'll remember Ando from the last time last year.
1: Oh, yeah.
0: When we were at the Chris Brown.
1: We're in the same elevator together.
0: Yes.
2: Oh, I heard about this.
0: Okay, so
2: I heard about this.
0: You guys got to hear this really quick. Okay, so we did the flyaway with the morning show, right? And we're going to end up probably doing that again this year because Chris Brown, anytime he tours, me and Jay still made a deal. since I'm like the biggest fan, we all are going to go.
2: Yeah.
0: So we're probably going to do that again this year. We flew out last year with a winner. Tell me why, after a night of going out and just, letting loose. Like, right after the concert, Ando went and did his thing. Me and my sister went back to the hotel room. Ando wanted to come up and grab his stuff from the hotel because he left his equipment inside of the hotel room that I was staying in. So he comes up, and I'm like, I think it's like 2 or 3 o'clock in the morning. I don't even know what time. Yeah, 3 o'clock, yeah. 3 o'clock in the morning. I go down the elevator because it was where you had to key in and key out because it was the artists we were all on the same level. So I end up keying him in. Get in. Bryson Tiller comes in with two chicks. All right, so he's got the two girls.
2: Only two.
0: It was a small elevator. It was old school. It was way old school hotel. It was really nice. And then we get in there. Ando's already been drinking, and he goes, "Oh my God!" In front of Bryson Tiller. "Oh my God! It's Bryson Tiller!" Don't tell him.

0: we have two pair of tickets for those.
1: Two for Bryson Tiller.
0: Okay. And here's the biggest thing. We have Gina Lee Fuentes' birthday basket.
1: I didn't know that.
0: Yeah, so that's MC Magic, Lil Rob, Loonies, us, everybody in the city.
2: That's right.
0: Yes.
1: That's so. Right. You got. Oh, wow. I didn't know I was giving that away today. Okay, yes. So we are doing another birthday bash, and I got with some of my closest friends, and we worked this whole deal out. We chose the people that were going to be on this. MC Magic, I got to give it up to MC when he does this for me. Like, so we're going to do another birthday bash. MC Magic, Little Rob, and of course the Loonies, yes. Who I got to choose. I was super excited about it. He was like, who do you want? And I told him who I wanted on the bill, and we got it. And this is going to be going down July 31st at Expo New Mexico. Huge show, guaranteed to sell out. It sold out the last time. We're doing it again this year. We've got those tickets coming up. Stick around. Wake up.
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2: All right, so I'm going to ask a question to everybody who's listening right now. How are you on the burnout with your job? Yeah, there you go. Everybody, I gave you a pause for a reason, right. So everybody can go, you know what? And then just kind of say it to yourself and mumble it to yourself in the car. Okay, so how are you on the burnout for your job? Notice all of us stay quiet.
3: I'm trying to think if I'm burnt out or it's just burnt out from life.
2: I think it's life.
3: It's all just one big old ball of just stress and everything.
2: What about you?
3: Banged. I know. Just balled up.
2: You said that last time, too. Like you said that last time. How are you with your burnout?
4: Happy Monday, Ando. I don't have it.
2: You guys don't have it.
4: I'm coming off of a different line of employment.
2: Yeah.
4: When I joined in the morning show, because I was used to doing nights and weekends, but every time I have burnout, I see my ex-coworkers, and I'm like, nope, I'm not burned out.
2: You know how true is that, right?
4: Yeah.
2: So let's kind of break this down, because there are two things that are affecting your job. All right, so apparently, we're at a high face, like literally fast trend of everybody getting burnout. Now, you've got 80 to 87% of Americans that are burnout at their current job, regardless if they've got like three or four jobs. They're burnout on all of them. Number one struggle is mental health. Something goes down in a work environment, and then it's out the window after that. Like, you can't seem to get it back together, or you now feel differently about your job. And they said the mental health is the main reason that now people are turning down high-paying promotions. I'm like, y'all are tripping. Are you serious right now? Turning down high-paying promotions, because in turn, that is going to have many more hats to

0: many, when you go into a higher position, you're overseeing a way more. And people are like, you know what? I can't even stand it here. I can't take it with the mental health. Their mental health is failing in a work environment because the job becomes toxic. And then people don't kind of handle it when it happens. And then things kind of go haywire. So the survey that they found that they did this, they said not only was the main reason their mental health, but pretty much a lot of people have considered, pretty much everybody at one point or another, quitting their jobs due to mental health because it's just too much.
1: Yeah, but they're going to have to go find another job, which is going to cause more mental health.
2: That's causing more stress.
0: That's more stress, right? Like, they're not going and talking to management. They're trying to just take it all in and kind of internally just handle it themselves. And that's one of the worst things. You could just go to management. Go to management.
1: And what's worse is usually they don't give you a pay raise. They just tack on a lot more responsibilities. Yeah. Like, hey, here you go. You got to keep the same pay.
2: Or they'll say, now you're on salary, which means more hours.
1: Exactly.
0: Would you guys like to know the percentage of people that have struggled with their mental health in a work environment? What would you guys think?
1: 91.
0: Oh, you're pretty close.
2: I'll say 75.
0: It is 83%. 83% of people are struggling with their mental health. They said that when they looked into it, they said the job definitely did hurt their mental health at one point or another. And then all of a sudden, the I don't care syndrome kicked in. And that means that you don't care about anything that's going on. You don't care about what's going on at work. You're just kind of coasting through. Your boat is going and nobody is totally leading the way. You're just coasting through your work environment. And then you go to feeling more relaxed when you're out of the work environment and you're out at home.
2: And if you guys didn't know, today is the first day of Men's Mental Health Month.
1: Oh, okay.
0: June 1st, in the month of June.
2: Yeah.
0: May was Mental Health Awareness, if I'm not mistaken. I believe May was Mental Health Awareness.
1: This is for us. Let us have our moment.
2: And forget about everybody. It's just for us.
0: There could be a lot of problems that you have that can be probably fixed super easy.
1: Huh?
0: Your stress, everything could be fixed super easy if you didn't do this one thing.
2: Uh-oh.
1: Stress?
2: What is it?
0: Probably drink.
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0: Not now. They're going to involve Taylor Swift inside Toy Story 5.
1: Really?
0: Yeah.
1: What's she going to play?
0: I don't know. Okay, so here's what's

0: Saturday after Pixar shared an image of a billboard on their social media accounts, and they basically captioned the post, "She's making those moves up as she goes," and everybody thinks that they're talking about Shake It Off. How they put those two together, your guess is as good as mine.
1: Come on, man. Her fans just do the most.
0: Yeah. Do the most.
1: But it's out. They're just going to use her song. Now they're saying she's like
2: going to be in it.
0: She's going to be in it. Yeah. They're saying she's going to be in it.
2: I would love to see what she would have done. Hopefully it doesn't get ruined. Like, do you remember when Lady Gaga was on Wednesday?
0: Yes.
2: Then they like sing. They just put her in there just to start singing.
1: Yeah.
2: And I'm like, nah, I don't want to watch this.
0: I know. Remember, we were like, don't make it a musical. Yes. Please don't make it a musical. Well, actually, because Joker was a musical.
2: Yeah, there you go. That's what it was.
1: Oh, that was horrible.
0: Did you watch it, the second one? I haven't even watched it because everybody said it sucked so bad.
2: Did you walk out of the theater like everybody else?
0: Everybody else walked out.
1: No, I didn't go to the theater because I heard it was a musical. So I watched it at home. You know when you don't have nothing to watch and you're like, oh, let me check this out.
0: Trash. Was it bad?
1: It's bad.
0: So that's the reason we didn't watch it. Yeah. The first one was fire.
1: Yes. Yeah.
0: They killed the franchise with that second one. And then they said they were going to try to do a third Joker. Whether or not that's going to happen, I don't know. But they ruined it with Lady Gaga. Dua Lipa is now a Mrs. She got married to actor Callum Turner. And a lot of people said, well, I don't know how long that's going to last. We'll see how it's going to go. Congratulations going out to Dua Lipa. Britney Spears shares that it's been an emotional year. Well, duh. But here's the thing about this. You know, it's been an intensifying year for Britney Spears, as we're going to see how she's going to complete everything that she is set to complete for the judge by the end of this year. So we'll see how it's going to go.
2: And do you remember when MIA got kicked off the Kid Cudi tour, the Rebels Rager tour?
1: Yeah, it was a city right after Albuquerque.
2: Yeah, in Dallas?
1: Yeah.
2: Well, now she's suing Kid Cudi for $2.8 million because that's what her contract guaranteed for 33 shows. And she also lost some endorsements as well for like about $300,000 to $290,000.
0: Yeah.
2: But I don't think she might get it. Or here, if I read this to you, you guys might actually think she will, because in her agreement, in her contract, they said that she was able to speak her mind and say whatever she wanted on a tour. So she's probably going to end up getting that $2.8 million.
0: Really?
1: You think so?
0: I don't know.
2: Yeah, because apparently under her contract, it says that she has sole and executive creative control, meaning that she has every legal right to say whatever she wanted on stage.
0: There you go.
2: And that's what they're saying that she's getting kicked off for, she said.
1: Pay her her money. That's what it sounds like to me.
2: $2.8 million?
1: I'll take it.
0: For real, though, right? In this economy? Yeah, for real.
1: So Jay-Z reminded the world why he is one of the few artists in hip-hop, not just hip-hop, but in the world that is in high demand, because he hit up the Roots picnic, you guys, and it was the talk of the town, the talk of the world, not just because of a performance, because he did all of the songs. All of the songs you would think he would do in the verses, he did them, but it was the freestyle that he did in the middle of his performance that got everybody talking. This man dissed everybody but Beyonce. Sounds like he went at
0: everybody. Did he diss Chris Brown?
1: No, he didn't diss Chris Brown.
0: All right, there you go. He didn't get everybody.
2: He did diss Nicki Minaj, though.
1: Yes.
0: Did he really?
1: He dissed Tory Lanez, Tory Lanez's dad, Nicki Minaj, Nicki Minaj's husband, Drake, Jaguar White, Dame Dash, Kanye, 50. Everybody got it. Everybody. But the people that were the loudest were the Drake fans.
2: Oh, yeah.
1: The Drake fans were upset. They were like, oh, Drake is the only one that can bring Jay-Z out. And I was like, no, this was already said like a year ago. He always does this when he pops out. But I think that's going to bring new music, a new album.
0: Yeah, I think
1: that's what's happening.
0: Tory Lanez, he's mad because they came out with the truth and kind of said that Jay-Z had a pull on something. Y'all remember when his dad went into the public and said that he was, you know, somebody who was hurting people as well.
2: Rock Nation, huh?
0: Then you also got Jaguar Wright just coming out with the facts and the truth, because she knows the industry and she knows who's shady and who's not.
1: I'm not trusting anybody whose name is Jaguar.
0: And then you got 50 Cent. You got 50 Cent, who's like a troll. And I feel like he gets trolled regardless and he doesn't care. I mean, it's 50 Cent.
1: Yeah.
0: But what do y'all think of the freestyle that he did, in your personal opinion?
1: I loved it because it was really creative. So Jay-Z does a thing where when he does these little clapbacks or disses, you hear it the first time and you're like, ooh, that's good. But then you hear it like the 10th time. He's like, ooh,
2: that's who you're talking about.
1: Yeah. So he talked about, you know, Nicki Minaj's husband being pedophile. Yeah. EDF. Yeah. I don't know if I can say that, but and then he went in on Drake because Drake on the Iceman talked about him. So it's like, dang, he did all this really quick in real time. So I'm here for it. I'm with all the action. As long as it brings out great music.
0: Hey, why did he come out looking like he was trying to copy the style and everything of Ice Cube?
2: Oh, the Afro?
0: Well, not that. I'm talking about the outfit, the sunshades, everything. It was always like that. Ice Cube.
1: To me, it looked like, when I first saw it, I was like, uh-oh, Bone Thugs. He was coming with the Bone Thugs. He had on the same outfit as Jason does on the Friday the 13th. So he's
0: kind of. Have you not seen the memes? Okay. There are memes.
1: When you're a billionaire, you can wear anything you want, to be honest.
0: Yeah.
1: You're a billionaire, you'd be like, I don't feel like putting on clothes. I'm just going to go out here in my underwear.
0: Very Ice Cube-ish of him. Yeah. Totally.
1: You think it was Ice Cube?
0: I felt a little bit. I'm not going to lie.
1: I got Bone and Young Snoop.
2: Young Snoop?
0: There you go. Maybe.
2: Was it just the hair out?
1: Yeah, with the hair
0: out. He was an older one.
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2: Hello?
1: Hola, my name is Carmen, and I'm calling with you. May I please speak to Jason?
2: Yes, hi.
1: Hi there.
2: This is about the insurance, right?
1: I'm the assistant to the assistant to the assistant to me, your HR manager. And
2: yeah.
1: Yes, and he says that you're having an issue with your health insurance.
2: Yeah, well, I mean, I'm having an issue. I don't have health insurance. I've been working for you guys for, like, 4 months now.
1: Okay, so just hold on. So let me just bring you up really quickly, okay? So it's Jason. You know, it's funny. We used to have a Jason that used to work here.
2: Right. That's, yes. Yeah, that's me. That's the whole
1: portion
2: of my
1: yes.
2: Problem.
1: No. I know that you're Jason. What I'm telling you is there was an employee that used to work here named Jason, but he got fired for his bad attitude.
2: I'm saying 5 calls ago, I told you guys that there's a database conflict with the same entry coming twice. It's me. You're that's the whole
1: yes,
2: thing.
1: Yes, I know I'm speaking to you. Okay. I'm sorry. I didn't mean to tell you an anecdote about someone else with your same name. I apologize.
2: It's not, no, I just, this is the Rosetta Stone of the whole situation. I mean, if you understood.
1: I'm sorry,
2: this,
1: the who? I don't know who that is. I don't know who Rosetta Stone is. Okay, but was she an employee here?
2: Oh, God, no. She was not
1: okay.
2: An employee here.
1: Okay, hold on. Let me bring her up.
2: Can you even do that? That's not allowed.
1: No, is that like your alias or something? Rosetta Stone? Because...
2: No, I'm Jason. I'm
1: yes,
2: the guy who
1: exactly.
2: worked at your company a year ago, and now you have 2 entries for me, and they're all f***ed up. So can we talk about my health insurance?
1: But you keep bringing up this old employee and this lady named Rosetta Stone, and I'm just trying
2: to... I'm the old employee. It's not... I'm not going to do this again with you.
1: Let's go
2: on my insurance,
1: okay? So you need insurance, all right? It says here that you have been an employee with the company for 4 months.
2: Right. 4 months and then a year ago as well.
1: Okay, so listen, it already says here that you've been difficult with everyone that you've spoken to.
2: Yeah, I've spoken with 10 different people and
1: why
2: none of them knows what I'm talking about.
1: Why are you yelling at me?
2: Because every time I get sent to a different person.
1: Why are
2: you cursing? I've got the assistant of the assistant of the assistant. I'm trying to have a baby right now, man.
1: Baby.
2: Like, I need to go to the doctor.
1: Sir, I'm sorry to inform you, but unless something has changed, men can't have babies.
2: Oh, my God. Are you serious?
1: Oh, my goodness.
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1: Hey, concert announcement. We have got the Gina Lee Fuentes birthday bash. I'm going to throw another one, you guys.
2: Hey.
1: My favorite people. I've known them since I was 15 years old when I got in the industry. And I've known them the entire time. He's had the same manager. MC Magic is going to be on the bill. Of course, I think he's just always going to be on the bill because everybody in New Mexico loves MC Magic. MC Magic, Little Rob, The Loonies, DJ Kane, and many, many more. So we've got your tickets. This is going to be going down on Friday, July 31st at Via Hispania at Expo New Mexico. And all it is just a great night of music with some artists that everybody truly loves. And I am so excited that Loonies is going to be on the bill.
2: Oh, yeah.
1: Because this is going to be the first time I've seen them in a long time.
2: Really?
1: Yeah, this is going to be the first time in a long time. I helped pick everybody who's going to be on the bill on this. And it was just one of those things where, like, you know what? Let's make this happen.
2: The last one was so much fun.
1: It was so much fun, but it was exciting.
2: My daughter had a great time. My daughter had a great time. So
1: yeah.
2: I'm not even going to tell her. Until the day of.
1: Until the day of?
2: No, we're just going to be like, let's go somewhere. And yeah, we're going to have a good
3: time. She's going to love it. Yeah, that is a big surprise.
1: She's adorable.
2: She thought she was famous.
3: Yeah.
2: She was on stage and
3: to
2: hear her talk about it. And now that she's a little older too. So it's going to be a great time.
1: I can't wait to see her out there. And we got your tickets right now. If you want to check this out again, it is our Kiss 97.3 Gina Lee Fuentes birthday bash happening Friday, July 31st. Via Hispania, and it's going to be happening. Doors open, I believe, at 6 o'clock. Show kicks off at 7, same as we did last time. 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
9: 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The Bureau of Justice Assistance is a component of the Department of Justice's Office of Justice Programs, which also includes the Bureau of Justice Statistics, the National Institute of Justice, the Office of Juvenile Justice and Delinquency Prevention, the Office for Victims of Crime, and the Smart Office. 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
10: Growing up, my parents would say, "Ben Ray, if you see a problem, you don't walk away from it. 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Today, too many New Mexicans are struggling. 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I'm Ben Ray Lujan. I get it. 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I took on the federal government to secure millions for RICA victims who were long denied benefits. I helped families whose homes were destroyed by fires by getting funding and support to rebuild. 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I'm Ben Ray Lujan. I'm running for U.S. Senate, and I approve this message. 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
4: And now, here's Dan telling his truth about finally letting go and letting Red Shovel take care of his yard work.
11: Yeah, it was difficult, you know. 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
11: 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I got pushback on the leaf blowing.
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1: Tell me why married men can't stay faithful and have to have a woman on the side. Like, I just found out that my husband of 8 years has a whole other relationship.
2: Okay.
3: Well, the way she's talking, I can see why.
2: She's upset. Oh, leave her alone. She's upset. 8 years and you barely found out?
4: Yeah, she's been...
2: Eight years.
4: She's been stupid a long time.
2: What did you say earlier? You were like, 8 years. This book, 8 years is a long time to be stupid. I was like, oh my gosh. Okay, but there are those people that can really hide relationships. 8 years is a long time that her husband hit it. Let's start with Ando. Ando, what do you think of the situation?
3: Yeah, for 8 years? If they've been together 8 years, how long was that relationship for? Was it like for four or was it a full eight?
2: Obviously, you heard her. She didn't say the whole thing.
3: That's really hard to like not know that your partner is cheating. Like, I would be able to like pick up on things. Like, why is he like out late? Where's he going on the certain weekends?
2: Right.
3: Yeah. How do you not decipher or discern that kind of information?
2: What do you think, Buck?
4: I think this is the one thing that I got from this call was, why is she blaming all men for the thing that her man did?
2: Because that's usually what females do the majority of the time.
4: We got to stop that, ladies. Like, that is the dude you chose or the dude that you're with who did that. Don't say, why are married men? Like, come on. Don't paint the broad brush.
2: Well, it's the same as when women go, all men cheat. You know, all men, because they got cheated on by one person doesn't mean that every single person is going to do it unless that's the type you pick.
4: Yeah.
2: That's a big difference is when you're picking that type.
3: So, Gina, if you were her... Would you be able to see if your man's cheating for those 8 years?
2: Yes, I would be able to know.
4: How would you know?
3: I know.
2: Only because I've been cheated on the entire time, so I have a certain kind of... When you pick up the phone, when you go into the bathroom, oh, I'm playing video games. No, you ain't.
4: Nah, see...
2: You got that. If it's not that, I can always tell if somebody else has been in my house.
4: Everybody doesn't cheat the same, though. Like, there are professional cheaters.
2: That's a good point, yeah.
4: There are professional cheaters, so... But with her, you know, a lot of the ladies, they're going to jump on this. But I got to say, I want to hear his side of the story.
3: That'd be great.
2: Yeah. That would be great if we could. We can't.
4: I wish we could because...
2: We can't.
4: That's the one thing that I've learned because I used to be one of those people that would hear this and be like, you know, I'll be on the person's side. But then when you end up talking to the other person, you'd be like, wait a minute.
3: That's the reason.
4: Or it's not the reason. It's not the truth. So, but I'll take her word for it. But the only thing that I have... to say is, like, I didn't like how she says, why do all married men cheat? Like, no.
3: Just your married men.
4: You haven't had all married men.
2: Here's the thing that I think a lot of people need to realize when you're dealing with somebody who has been cheated on or you're dealing with somebody who is cheating. Y'all, don't forget, if money's involved, that's a financial transaction. So some people can come together and, yeah, it looks good on paper because, you know, you're making millions or they're making millions or whatever, right? You bring those two lifestyles together. Sometimes it's financial transaction and then they both step out, right? Like, and nobody's staying faithful. Then you also have the relationships that are real. They're solid. It's I love you and it's only you. Then you have the ones that are like, oh man, great lifestyle, but I'm going to go ahead and have, you know, my fun on the streets. Yeah. I mean, you never know. I mean, there's so many different ways. Every marriage is not the same. We're totally, you know, basing it off of what she said. And I think it's interesting.
3: And I really hate to be that guy, but I do believe, like, what was she not providing? Or what was she doing for the marriage?
2: She sounded snappy.
3: Why he had to, like, feel like he had to leave.
2: Well, she sounded snappy.
4: You know, and, you know, she's probably upset that we're saying this. She's like, I'm never calling him again.
2: No, that's right.
4: But I'll say this because I've told you guys. There's been a few times that I got cheated on. And in the moment, I was like her. But then, as I matured later, I was like, I can understand why they cheated because I wasn't doing what I was supposed to do as the dude.
2: That's a them problem more than anything internally.
4: I felt like the times that I was cheated on, it was kind of justified because I was absent. I was not there mentally. I wasn't cheating, but like you said, I'd rather hang out with the fellas or I put my relationship on the back burner.
2: Right.
4: Hey, if you leave your woman alone at home or your dude alone at home to twiddle their thumbs and all that, they gonna twiddle some other things too, so you gotta take responsibility.
2: And every single relationship is different. Not everybody has the same relationship. Yeah. Sometimes it's the fact of how you're picking them, and you continue to get cheated on because it's a certain kind of guy that you're going for. But whatever, 8 years to be married and not know until just recently that your husband has been stepping out the entire 8 years. It's a long time.
4: Shout out to the ladies who've never got cheated on.
2: Yeah. I know that's right.
4: Shout out to the ladies who've never got cheated on.
2: If you're a professional cheater, you'll never find out. How about that?
4: Well, shout out to the people who cheated and never got caught.
2: 262-547-7262-KISS. We're going to open up the phone lines. What do you think about this? You know, people always say, oh, every guy and every girl is going to pay for what happened to me in the past. And that shouldn't be how it is. But if you didn't know for 8 years, that's a long time. Yeah. We're going to open up the phone lines and see what you guys think about this. You know, what are your thoughts on this? Have you been cheated on? Did you find out late and you actually trusted your partner? 262-547-7262-KISS.
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1: Tell me why married men can't stay faithful and have to have a woman on the side. Like, I just found out that my husband of 8 years has a whole other relationship.
2: Maybe you weren't paying attention, but then also you got to think about how people feel if there's any kind of neglect and like how a relationship can go. 8 years is a long time to not know that your husband is cheating, but then there are professional cheaters, you guys. Well, there are people that never get caught.
3: I just realized she didn't say he was hooking up. She said he had a whole other relationship. Wow. That means time and all this
2: other
3: stuff.
2: That's time, effort, sneaking around phones, doing probably social media in a different manner, figuring out when who's going out of town, trying to figure out how to link up. There is a lot that goes into that.
3: Sounds exhausting.
2: And exactly.
3: Jeez.
2: But there are people who know how to cheat and just never get caught. And that could be the situation, or she just, maybe she was difficult. Maybe she didn't pay attention.
4: And what about before the marriage? You know, I'm pretty sure that there was probably inklings of signs that were happening before the marriage. And maybe she just brushed those off and then jumped into the marriage. Kind of not knowing what she was getting herself into.
3: Nah, it sounds like this guy figured out his girl was not too bright. And he was like, I'm just going to cheat. So it's all on him, man. Now that I think about it, she said he had a whole new relationship.
2: Yeah.
3: Like, that's probably even worse. That's probably even worse.
2: And you guys also got to think, marriages are different now. People get together because they're financially set. And it happens like that, too. These are financial transactions. That means you guys look good on paper. You guys can have a really great lifestyle. But then they could do separate things if they wanted to. Or you got one person that's stepping out. Relationships are all different. So we got to keep that in mind. We're going to be taking it to the text and the phone lines. 262-5477-262-KISS and or kick off the text.
4: All right. This is actually on GLF Nation by Valentino. He says, I actually got that feeling at one point with a girl I was with. Got home and it felt like someone else was in the house. And later on, I found out she was seeing other guys and I left.
2: Wow. Man. Yeah.
3: That's ugh.
2: Yeah.
3: Well, let me go to the texter. The text, well, doesn't say the name or where they're from. Just says, I wonder how many times she cheated during those 8 years.
2: Oh!
3: Hey, sounds like the guy did get in contact with us.
2: That might be him right there. They didn't put a name on it, did they?
3: No, not at all.
2: You know what? Because we don't know her side of the story completely. She's calling him out, right? This one came in from James in Santa Fe. James said, been there in a situation very similar to that. I was married for 10 years, and I found out that my wife was cheating for 5. And I had no clue. But the only reason I didn't know is because I worked hard to put the food on the table, make sure that she didn't have to work, she didn't have to do anything. So I was never home. And she was the one who was home alone a lot.
3: I gotta say,
2: 5 years.
3: I gotta say this about
2: that. He got cheated on.
3: He gave us the reason why she cheated, but he wanted us to feel sympathy for her.
2: He did. I was working
3: so I could provide. And hey, a part of being in a relationship is juggling what you do at work with what you do at home. So
2: you can't neglect the house. You can't neglect it.
3: You can't do it. Nope.
2: You cannot do it. We also have another one that came in. This one came in from Maria. Maria ended up saying, I had a boyfriend who turned into a fiance and cheated on me for 7 years and had no clue. Very close to 8 years. 7 years, I was clueless, but the whole reason I did not know is because I put my full trust in him when he went out on his boys' nights.
4: And we got from Lee Larson. Yeah, 7 years.
3: Yes.
2: 7 years, y'all.
4: This one says, 8 years, whoa. How do you not know? I bet he has a whole family in another state. I watch too much Lifetime, so it's possible. Some women are just clueless and never expect their husband to do them wrong.
2: And then Marlena Campos ended up saying, why cheat? Just leave. You know why they don't leave? Because either the house life, the home life is great. Maybe that's what it is. They have a great lifestyle. He's comfortable.
3: Yeah.
2: They're both kind of settled in that mode. That's why people do it. They don't ever leave.
3: That's why I don't watch Lifetime right there.
2: You know what? These movies are getting good. That's all I watch this weekend. Wake up.

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1: All right, so Kim Kardashian messed with her face again, and now she's starting to look...
2: like a monk.
1: Maybe high or something. I don't know. Something's going on. She ended up getting this massive filler to get rid of her smile lines, which are just natural in general, these smile lines that you have on the sides of your mouth, that now she's just looking a whole hot mess. The whole face is just kind of...
3: Let me see that.
1: She's looking a... I don't know how to describe. People are saying that it just... age naturally. Everybody's like, age naturally. But you know what? No, her smile lines. She went and got everything kind of filled in.
2: Oh, yeah.
1: But overfilled it, and now she looks poofy. Like, I don't know if that was the look she was going for, but a lot of people...
2: look at it. She doesn't have no creases in her face.
1: Yeah, no creases, which is great, but at the same time, you guys got to think, all this filler, even though they say they can dissolve it, that it just naturally goes through the system, it doesn't. It migrates onto the face somewhere else, and it usually droops down lower, which is why Kris Jenner ended up having to have a facelift. All the Botox settled at the lower part of her jowls, and you got to be careful where you get this done.
2: Not the jowls.
3: Gravity took over.
1: It's going to take over regardless. Yeah, I mean, unless you have Cher's surgeon, that's the only one.
3: Keep the lines, you guys. It makes you unique. It makes you you. Stop trying to get the porcelain doll face.
1: I don't know what it is. You got to think about it, too, because there's a lot of 20-year-olds doing it because they saw Kylie do it and Kendall and everything. I just think we got the wrong idea of what aging should be.
3: Yes, they don't want to age.
1: You don't want to age, but guess what? You can't stop it.
3: No.
1: Look at their mom. You know, look at her facelift fell. It fell. Gravity still took over.
3: Looks like
1: no matter how tight you get it.
3: Looks like she's coming down from

0: And then, of course, Taylor Swift. Everybody is talking about it. My whole thought was it's probably a song that's going to be done for Toy Story 2. But everybody's saying that she's going to be in Toy Story 2. My question to you is, do you think that they're going to do a little cameo with her in it?
1: That'd like, be great.
0: Be honest.
1: I would have mind
0: should.
1: It.
0: They should. What they toy should she will.
1: Be? Because you know Bad Bunny's going to be the pizza with the sunglasses.
0: She'll be like a really pretty doll. They'll make it cute.
2: See, they need to do it the opposite. She needs to be like the old doll that you don't even play with no more.
1: Oh, yeah.
2: Yeah.
1: Like Woody.
0: Make her the one in the corner that has a fantastic voice, but nobody plays with her anymore.
1: Oh, yeah. Exactly.
0: Sitting there crying in the corner. So I guess we're going to have to wait and see with Toy Story 5.
1: And so MIA, you know, she rode through the 505, and I think that was one of her last shows because she was kicked off the Rebels Rager tour with Kid Cudi, and now she is suing Kid Cudi for $2.8 million because she was guaranteed that for 33 shows, and they kicked her off shortly after here. She went to Dallas, and she said some stuff that I guess she wasn't supposed to say, but apparently she could in her contract. So in her contract, it says that she has sole and creative exclusive control of what she could say, meaning she has every right to say what she said on stage. So now she's suing Kid Cudi for $2.8 million.
0: If it's in the contract, he doesn't have a foot to stand on. Yeah. He's going to have to pay out.
2: Who would make that contract with someone so volatile as she is? Because she will go off the handle and say anything. So that's bad on his part if that's true.
1: And also, you had brought up a good point when we brought this up like a while back, is that it's called the Rebels Ragers Tour.
2: Yes. Yeah.
1: Rebel is like the name of the tour. So like, why would you like do that to someone who's actually supposed to be a rebel?
2: Like a real rebel, not like the down south Mississippi rebels. Not
0: but like, how are you gonna put that in the contract and then not follow the contract?
1: That's
0: so
1: true.
0: Actually, he basically went against the contract, but did he pay her out? You said he did.
1: No, I don't think he did. I think they just kind of stopped everything because she did lose endorsements too, up to like $290,000 worth of endorsements and like all of that partnerships.
2: The hell is she endorsing?
0: I know.
1: For real, I don't know.
2: I haven't heard or seen her in a long time since she was hot.
0: I actually don't think she's come out with anything.
2: Mid-2000s,
0: to be honest, yeah. The fact that she made 2 point or whatever it was million. Good luck. That's great.
2: Waka Flocka Flame. Okay, you guys. Is this how you would want to celebrate your birthday? So he turned 40, and during his celebration, he found out he has a child. That he is expecting a child.
0: On the day of his birthday?
2: Yeah, that's what happened.
1: Does this sound familiar to you? Like, do you think he was at the strip club and found out he was there?
2: It's like, what?
0: Oh, that's my child! Yeah.
2: No, but I'm putting a little 10 on, too. So he knew he had a child coming. He just put it out there on his 40th birthday that he's expecting his first child.
1: Congratulations. Man.
2: 40 is it's pretty healthy to have your first child.
0: That's your first child?
2: Your first one?
1: Sounds like
0: your kid's going to be 20 when you're 60.
2: Oh, man.
0: Right? Yeah, 20 that's when you're 60.
2: And your first child. Don't even skip to the 20 part. Think about the 8, 9, 10.
0: Oh!
2: And that's your first child. So you're learning what to do with a child at over 40.
0: Why are we even saying that? You know he's going to get nannies. Come on.
2: You think so?
0: I
1: don't think he's a type.
2: No,
0: he don't. I think he will.
1: He got Deb.
2: He still goes by Waka Flocka, y'all. He's 40. He ain't going
0: to. You know what? Damn straight point right there.
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1: You want these tickets? Bryson Tiller presents the Neo Trap Soul Tour, and this is happening October 18th. You know what? That's basically in a month from now, because we're just flying through these months, like, honestly. Yep. First Financial Credit Union Amphitheater. And of course, he's going to come with Ty Dolla $ign, who ain't got no hair now. He cut
2: bald.
1: It off.
2: Yeah. Oh my gosh.
1: He's bald. God, he still looks good, though. Those eyes, he still looks good. Tickets go on sale this Friday, but we got to win it before you can buy it. We got the pair of tickets. Is this a concert you guys are going to check out?
3: Hell yeah.
4: Yes, absolutely. Yes.
1: Got to go, right? Got to go. 262-5477-262-KISS. Good luck.
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0: 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Am I calling number 9?
1: Jasmine! Yeah, you're number 9, girl. Congratulations, yeah. Jasmine!
2: He's like, I'm winning today. Congratulations. Enjoy Bryson Tiller as he presents the Neo Trap Soul Tour. It's happening October 18th, First Financial Credit Union Amphitheater with Majid Jordan and Ty Dolla $ign. 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Who are you taking with you to the show?
0: I am going to be taking my boyfriend.
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1: When we were talking about retirement and how retirement's looking kind of crazy for everybody, especially Gen X now that's the new one that's coming up, and you've got millennials not too far behind on that. But retirement, Ando and I said, I think it was like in the early 2000s or 90s when they looked at the survey that they did, they basically said you needed about $2 million to live comfortably for the rest of your life. And that was it. So all everybody thought was, I need $1 million. And that's what everybody's goal was for like the longest time, to at least achieve $1 million to live comfortably. That is not the case anymore. Okay. Last year when they came out and they updated it, it was $5 million to live comfortably and retire and not have to have any worries, not to be stressing over anything. It would have to be $5 million in order to retire comfortably.
2: So is everybody going to work until the day they die?
1: I guess this is where we are heading, because unless you're a hustler and you know how to hustle in those streets, get that money, go out there, get the job going. You got so many people already doing like 3 or 4 jobs. You know, they're already hustling, doing what they need to do to survive. That number has now changed again. Okay, so whether you want to believe it or not, you're looking at about like $6 million to retire comfortably, okay? $6 million. And by next year, $7 million. By the year after that, $8 million. Do y'all see where I'm going with this?
2: Because
1: going up and up and up.
3: Man, this stuff.
2: What stuff?
3: This is, I always bring it back to the chart that tells people who are, if they're obese or not. Like, it's not, it cannot be accurate.
1: I don't think any of this is accurate, because you have plenty of, what is it, boomers right now in this economy that are stretching out $500,000 or maybe $1 million and making it work. But it's tight. Okay, because you got your doctor appointments in probably the middle of those. Yeah. Whether you're owning a home or what. Check this out. All right, so now this is broken down. They actually did a category thing. We're going to talk about the homeowners and how it's going to affect you. Okay, homeowners who bought a home before 2020. That was you, Ando, right?
2: Yeah, right about that time, actually.
1: Low mortgage rates. We're going to look at the home, right? This is how your house is going to look. And what you're probably looking at as your rent either is going to go up or not your rent, your mortgage. We're going to see where it falls. Okay, so now this is how they're getting to these numbers for people who have homes. Homeowners who bought before 2020, low mortgage rates. You had a low mortgage rate. Around 1,500, almost 2,000 is what you're looking at as we are approaching years going forward. 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See how that goes. 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You're roughly looking at about $4,000 a month.
2: Damn.
1: Give or take. 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And then, of course, renters with daycare cost. You're looking at about $2,800. People who bought both high mortgage rates and daycare bills. 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
2: But we're lucky here, because isn't like the free childcare?
3: Yes, I think so.
2: And also, where's the cost of living at? Because that might be for like people in LA, New York, Florida.
1: This is all 50 states kind of put and chimed in on this. But I think what we're missing is the bigger picture of how living is hard. We're now just surviving.

0: saving. Can we all agree on that? Like, we're not, a lot of us are not living comfortably. We're just surviving paycheck to paycheck. Even if you've got three jobs, four jobs going on, it's still hard to make your ends meet because your gas prices, your mortgage, your rent, people who are renting, they're getting higher, you know, payments that they're having to make. Yeah. They're having to move out, move back home.
1: And a lot of companies aren't matching with a 401k anymore.
0: Nope. Not
1: like, oh, we'll just give you 5%.
2: Well, I was going to say they're not even matching what people are being paid to the economy. There's a story I was looking at the other day. I didn't really look into it. They were talking about raising the minimum wage here. They need to do that.
0: Yeah.
2: They really need to do that across the board because minimum wage is what, seven and some change?
1: Nine? Maybe eight, I think it's nine.
0: Like, it's seven nothing. Here? No, it's got to be 12.
1: It's low.
2: It's super
1: really
2: low.
1: What? The highest in the nation is actually Santa Fe. I think they're like 18 or 17.
2: Santa Fe. Santa Fe's up there.
1: It's one of the highest in the nation.
2: Yeah.
0: Be making that drive if it's $18. Yeah. Y'all better be okay with that 40 to 45 minute drive.
2: Say, but with the way gas is, it's not even worth it.
0: You know what? Stay your ass at home.
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1: Y'all ever met somebody and you start dating them? 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And you're like, oh my gosh, give me 5 minutes. Let me have a weekend to myself. Let me do something. They're so needy. They want to be right beside you. But then how they word things, this is how I got the official list

0: how you will officially know somebody is needy by saying any of these phrases, which usually means you need to watch out because they're going to be overly clingy.
1: So, Buck, how do you handle a needy partner?
2: Oh, man.
1: I feel like I don't.
2: I don't make them a partner. I feel like you learn all of that before you make it official.
1: Yeah, because like...
2: You have to have your feelers up for stuff like that.
1: Yeah, because the way I treat them, I just kind of like leave them on read or like let them like keep texting.
0: No, he does.
1: Because I can't like have you try to be that needy and try to run my life. And I'm always like, hey, how come you're not texting me? And they'll call like 8 times and then you're like in the middle of something. So for me, I just kind of like leave them on read to show them that I'm not going to let you try to dictate my life with your neediness.
2: And I know it's probably harder for you because you're a DJ as well, so they show up and
0: I already know. Let me just show up where you are. I brought you some lunch.
2: I'm very, very careful, especially what I do now.
1: I'm sure they've done that with you. Like, they probably seen where you're at and they show up to...
2: I'm saying now I really have to be like, nah.
0: Yeah, it's a little different. All right, so these are the phrases that are going to instantly... They said if you hear any of these phrases, you're dealing with somebody who's needy. And this could be very much thrown into overdrive and it can actually stress you out more than you want. So here are the phrases. Did I do something? Are you mad at me? Are you mad at me? You haven't talked to me much today. Or did I do something? Are you mad at me?
2: So if someone says that, you just tell them, yes, I'm mad at you.
0: Keep saying it. I'll give you something that I am going to be mad at.
2: You're very observant. I am mad. And I'm going to tell you why.
1: Like, but even if you're not mad, they'd think you're mad.
2: Yeah, but that you asking me makes me mad.
1: Okay.
0: Because it's annoying, right? Yes. All right, check this out. Here's the next one. Is it okay if I do that? Because I wasn't sure. Is it okay if I do that? Because I wasn't sure.
2: I've had that before.
0: I'm so sorry. I didn't mean it. I'm so sorry. I didn't know it was going to turn out like that. I'm so sorry.
2: You're way too good with doing infliction. Yeah.
0: Why don't you respond? I know I had to have done something. Why don't you respond? Is there something I did?
1: I say I'm busy. I'm doing something.
0: That's it? That's all you do?
1: You have to.
0: My gosh, I don't know how to do this, but can you help me with this? Because you do it so much better than me.
1: He's like, you'll figure it out.
0: You do it so much better. Why would you do that to me? Why would you do that to me, Buck? Why?
2: First of all, you called me Buck. You don't know me.
0: Robert!
2: No, I've heard these before.
1: Yeah, all of them.
0: You know what? I can't take this because I don't know what I did, and I'll just go ahead and leave you alone.
2: Yes!
0: I can't take this. I don't know what I did, but I'll just go ahead and leave you alone.
2: That's when you do the Tiger Woods fist bump.
1: Yes! Yes! Or you do the text them with a K, with a T-Y. K, thank you.
0: Again, these are the sayings that somebody can say. This is going to be key and a factor and let you know if that person is needy right off the bat if they say these phrases. I want to ask you for a favor, but I'm really scared because I feel like you don't have the time. I want to ask you for a favor.
2: You know what? I think this list is pretty biased to me.
0: Do you even care about me? Do you even care about me?
2: See that? No. It's kind of biased because there's a lot of needy men out here too.
0: Yeah, but it says both men and women. This is to let you know you're dealing with somebody that's just like that off the bat.
2: You should have showed me the list so I can do the male voice of it.
0: I should, right?
2: You're killing the woman part. For real.
0: Here we go. If you love me, you'd make time for me. Dang it, Ando! I've heard him say this. I don't know how many times to females. If you love me, you'll do this. Yeah,
1: But if you love me, you'll do it.
0: If you love me, you'll do it.
2: What did you get out of it?
0: Nothing.
1: Having them do it. They'll do it.
0: And then the girls all look like, and then they do it.
1: Yeah,
0: they
1: do
0: whatever he asks. If you love me, you'll do it. And the final one on here, I say I love you, but you don't say it as much as I do. I don't think you love me as much. I say I love you all the time, but I don't think you love me as much because you don't say it very much.
2: If you hear that, just leave.
0: Just run.
2: Just leave, yes.
0: That is a solid list, and they said needy people often rely heavily on reassurance, approval, attention, and support from others because literally these phrases signal insecurity, fear of rejection, difficulty feeling confident and secure in their own skin because they never stood on their own feet.
1: Yeah. If you love me, you'll do it.
0: Never mind.
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1: Can y'all just do us a favor and quit coming for Rihanna the way y'all are, saying that she didn't actually age very well?
2: What?
1: Yeah, you got people out here saying that her face don't look right, and I'm like, y'all can calm down. Not only is it her that's getting it, you've got a natural beauty about Rihanna, right? Like, she's just, I don't think she's into the filler yet. I don't think she needs it. I don't think she's doing that. But she's gained weight, y'all. She's a mom. So, I mean, the face isn't gonna be like Kim K over here filling up her face with all this filler and trying to make her smile lines disappear. And that's, I just don't get it. I really don't. You know, Kim looks bad like this. Like, nah, it just looks weird. So, yeah, I mean, she'd look good, but still, though.
3: Too far.
4: I want to say this. Is that like a mental disorder? Like, what
1: I
4: is
1: think
4: that called?
1: It's called a body dysmorphia.
4: Yeah.
1: Body dysmorphia can come throughout your entire body. If you've been overweight your whole life, you will never be able to see yourself skinny. Nothing is ever good enough. You can look at your face and you will point out every mistake. The problem is that you got Rihanna over here aging naturally, and then you got Kim Kardashian that's filling up as much as she can into her face to get that youthful look. Y'all, we're doing the aging wrong, because you can't outrun aging. It's going to do its thing.
4: When all of this catches up to Kim K, and we see this in real time, it's going to be a mess, I think.
1: I think it's going to be the same
4: gonna be a mess
1: as what happened to Kris Jenner, because her face fell in like a year. Like her face fell. Like her facelift.
4: She said it like her face is an elevator. I know. Like,
1: I'll look for the pictures so you can see.
4: To the basement.
1: But you know what? You guys also got to keep in mind the Kardashians do not look like they actually look in person. Yeah. Okay. They have a lot of acne. Everything is smoothed out. You know, they've got big patches, small ones. But not only that, they look completely different. Everything, they're regardless. If they post a picture like this, they still edit the photo. It is still edited. It is still taken care of. Rihanna, on the other hand, she doesn't care. You can say whatever you want to about her, but the girl is aging naturally, and I think it's great.
3: And we actually got one of the first ever sex tapes from Diddy, and it's from with 50 Cent's ex-baby mama. Are they still together? I'm not too sure.
4: No,
3: they are.
4: No.
3: But 50 went on to say that she's not the victim, that actually Sire, the son, is the victim, because he said, imagine going to your, like, being in eighth grade and having that come out and with your mom and everything.
1: Yeah.
3: And in a way, I do have to agree.
4: No, actually, I thought you were going to say something else. That's why I started laughing. Because you,
1: oh, you thought
4: say,
1: he was going to run a mug.
4: No, because 50 said something else as well. He was like, we're all victims because we have to see the size of Diddy's diddler. And it wasn't diddling. That's what he was saying.
3: He wasn't diddling.
1: I don't even think it could move in the wind.
4: I know. We call it doorstop.
1: Actually, good point.
4: I heard the noise. I heard the noise.
1: Hold on.
4: Let's do it again. That's actually what it sounded like.
1: And then it was done.
4: Wait, he pulled his pants down. What did it sound like?
1: And it was gone, you guys. It was just, I mean, couldn't even blow in the wind.
4: All right, speaking of those parts, the United States President Donald Trump.
1: Oh, jeez.
3: Here we go.
4: He is very upset about the 250th birthday. It's supposed to be the concert. Mm-hmm. I don't know if you guys saw the performers. A lot of the performers, they did what Diddy didn't do. They pulled out, you guys. They are like,
1: Brett Michaels. Brett Michaels pulled out. Brett Michaels pulled out.
4: It was him. It was Martina McBride.
1: Yeah, she
4: the Commodores, Young MC, Brett Michaels. But did you know the ones who were like, hey, we're still on, man. Pay us.
3: Kid Rock
4: wasn't even a part of this.
3: Oh, damn.
4: It's Vanilla Ice. Millie Vanilli, who I...
3: What?
4: Wait a minute.
1: One of them already passed away. Who's going to be the other Millie?
4: Millie or Vanilli isn't even on Earth anymore.
1: Millie or Vanilli.
4: So, Millie Vanilli and then Flo Rida. You know Flo Rida. He's going to take the money. He's going to take the money. But it looks like Trump is upset, because he's like, you know what? Just scrap the whole thing. Everybody's overpriced. It's going to be boring and all this stuff. You know how it goes. So, I'm kind of curious if this will even still go on, because it's going to be, it's called the Great American State Fair Concert Series, Freedom 250, so I don't know,
1: they going to have a fair with it?
4: I guess so.
1: And where's this going to be at?
4: I don't know. Like, I guess like everything else on the White House lawn. I don't know.
1: You know what? I'm going to leave that right there.
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2: Hello, may I help you?
1: Hello, my name is Carmen, and I got a message from you, and you're looking for my cousin Oscar, and I wanted to get some information on why.
2: Yes, once again, ma'am, my name is I've been trying to reach Oscar. I have some paperwork here for him, some legal paperwork.
1: Are you a cop?
2: No, ma'am.
1: So I want to know, why are you looking for my cousin Oscar?
2: Ma'am, it's about child support. Do you know where he is?
1: I'm not going to snitch on my cousin, all right? That's my blood. You're not going to get me. You're not going to call here and pretend to be a cop and try to scare me into snitching on my cousin, all right?
2: I'm not a police
1: officer. All right. Well, then I'm not scared either way.
2: No, you don't have to be scared.
1: All right, I know I don't.
2: I think we're on a different page here. We need to.
1: And I'm not going to snitch.
2: Okay, no, I don't want you to snitch.
1: But if I were.
2: Okay.
1: Okay, if I were, is there, like, some sort of reward?
2: No, ma'am, there's not a reward.
1: What do you mean? There's no reward? Wait a second, you're trying to get me to snitch on my cousin and you're not going to throw some action my way?
2: No, ma'am.
1: Okay, listen. I want to tell you where he is.
2: Okay.
1: Okay, but here's my dilemma. He owes me $60, all right?
2: I don't know anything about that.
1: And if you arrest him and take him to jail...
2: I'm not going to arrest him. I'm not going to take him to jail.
1: Before you arrest him, can you make sure to get me my $60 first?
2: No, ma'am. It doesn't work that way, ma'am. I could get in a lot of trouble for doing that.
1: All this could go away for $60. I'll tell you where he is.
2: No, ma'am. I can't. I'm not giving you $60.
1: All right, I'll take $40.
2: No, ma'am, I'm not negotiating.
1: All right, I'll take... Okay, give me $30 and your handcuffs and we'll call it a deal. Oh my goodness!
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3: Hi. What? Look. What they talking about? They ain't talking about none. What they talking about? They ain't talking about none. What they talking about? They ain't talking about none. What they talking about? They talking about none. Huh? They ain't talking about none.

0: business, I would not hold your hand.
1: Broke business, I cannot be your man. Never got us whoop until we open up that can. Damn, alley hoop me bands, I'ma slam. Jam freak, I like my Mac touching yams.
2: Man, this fool is dumb.
3: I think he's stuck on
2: stupid.
4: Stuck on Stupid is brought to you by Standard Restaurant Supply. Shop where the top chefs shop. This one's crazy, you guys. You know, Gina, I pride myself on finding real stories, nothing AI generated, but this sounds like something straight from the AI stories, but this is true. This happened in Gilbert, Arizona. There was a man named Paul Menchaca. That's how you say his name. He was luring women in by faking having Down syndrome and wearing a diaper.
5: What?
4: Yes.
6: What do you mean? What was he doing with them?
4: So this is what he was doing. He would have people come in and be his caregiver. Nothing was wrong with him. And how you know how he got caught?
6: How?
4: He asked one of his caregivers to take a shower with him. And she did, and she noticed that he was aroused whenever she took the diaper off.
6: Oh my gosh.
4: She said he would just be clapping and he would be smiling and talking to us when we were changing him. And it was multiple caregivers went to the police and found out there was nothing wrong with him at all. Just a grown ass man acting like he had a problem wearing a diaper.
5: Does he look like someone who has Down syndrome?
6: What's he? Yeah.
4: How did he look like? I don't think you can say that.
5: Yeah, but how do you know?
4: He looks.
6: Oh, I just caught on to what he said.
5: Yeah, man.
4: So there is a picture of him. He looks like a regular dude, bro.
5: And so you can.
4: But
6: regular, like, is he cute?
5: I don't think you can say that either, man.
4: No. So y'all are messing this up. Somebody's gonna call us.
6: Now you know what I feel like when y'all do that to me.
4: He's a regular guy, and I'm looking at his picture, and he just looks like a regular, like a neighbor dude. And he would put on a diaper, call up and get people to come to his house, tell him that he needed to be taken care of, and he went too far and asked the lady to take a shower with him.
5: And damn.
6: Did they get paid?
4: They get paid. They're caregivers, yeah.
6: Okay.
4: Yeah. So I guess he was going through agencies and, yeah. She said he took off the diaper and he was...
5: aroused?
4: He was a little diddly.
5: Oh, my gosh.
6: You know what? You said we couldn't say that. Look at you over here saying that with a diddler. Damn.
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1: 97.3. Yeah, I'm starting to get tired of Apple, just like everybody else is. Everybody is about to switch up. Apple is about to, in this year alone, it's not like they're not going to make money, but they will have more people walking away from iPhone and going to either a Hello Moto, or they're going to a Samsung, or they're going to a Galaxy, or they're going to something. What is it? The Xiaomi phone? The Xiaomi 17 from China or whatever. Like, people are switching phones out of iPhones, like, so fast. iPhone 11 users. Where are my iPhone 11 users out there? Because guess what? It's not going to be supported as of now. Buck, I had you double check this. You look down. What does it say?
2: So it says...
1: And I'll tell you what's happening.
2: So... It says if you have an iPhone 12 or later, you're okay. Anything before that will not accept the iOS 27 update. And they try to ease your pain by saying, well, you still have a year or two. We'll be sending security updates and all that. I don't trust it.
1: Yeah, no, it's not.
2: At all.
1: All right, so here's what's going on. If you've got the iPhone 11, you're not going to be able to get updates. Well, guess what? You weren't getting the updates already because you couldn't really support it to begin with.
3: Do you need them?
1: I don't know, because it fixes bugs. If you stay on the latest update you got, I guess you stay there, right? I have my updates turned off because some of the stuff that's coming up, they're draining the battery on purpose, okay? And then when you read actually the script that it gives out when you do the update, it will tell you your battery is going to go down.
3: And then
1: it says, but then the system in your phone's going to acclimate and then it'll go back up to... No, it doesn't. Okay, so here's what's happening to iPhone 11 users. They are taken to social media. Their phones are not working. The networks that you have for app... What is it? AT&T. You've got T-Mobile, yeah. Verizon. The big dogs are not even supporting it anymore. So there's so many people getting dropped left and right. Not only that, you guys... It's going to be for the next year, iPhone 12 will not be supported. The year after that, it will be iPhone 13.
3: I was about to say.
1: Then it'll be 14, 15. As each year continues to go forward, because nobody is buying Apple iPhones anymore.
3: Because I'm a 13er. I have an iPhone 13, so I only got until what, 2028?
2: Yeah, I'm with you.
1: Yeah, because this year, they did it to iPhone 11, and then next year will be iPhone 12 that's not going to be supported. The year after that, so 2028? Yeah, I think it's 2028.
2: Listen to what it says. It says... iPhone 11, iPhone 11 Pro, iPhone 11 Pro Max are all considered and classified by Apple as vintage phones now.
3: Vintage?
1: Yes, vintage.
2: Yes,
1: vintage.
2: That's trash. And they're saying the max charge for those phones, they don't even go to 100%. It's only 85%.
1: Well, that's everybody.
3: Do we sell?
1: Mine, yeah. I'm an iPhone 13.
3: Same.
1: My battery is 80%. That is full. It goes to 100 on my phone, but it only charges up to 80%. Actually, it's the same for you guys as well.
2: Really?
1: Yeah.
2: I don't even look at that. I just make sure it's not in the red.
3: Yeah.
1: I know, right? You never want it to go down.
2: Yeah.
1: Well, it's not only that. You've got AI taking over everything. Nobody's in favor of the data centers. We've got data centers here in New Mexico. The Rio Grande is already getting a hit, taking all the fresh water, this, that, and the third. There's got to be a way to cool off these data centers other than using our drinking water is what everybody has been trying to figure out and kind of navigate through.

0: But here's the thing, okay? So it's not only that. Google is now fully AI. Fully.
1: And I can't stand it.
0: Fully AI. I cannot stand okay? it. And there's no way to opt out of that. You can now go to other options on your phone as well if you're always looking at the internet. If you actually go into your Safari, it'll give you options to switch to other kinds of, you know, if you use Google, if you're, and everybody uses Google, but it is now fully AI. If you're a small business, guess what? You're not going to be seen because it's going to give all the answers it thinks you should look at.
1: Yep.
0: Not the real answers for merchandise, for businesses, or anything like that.
2: Damn, because Google should have just stayed Google. I like the way it was before. Because they didn't really need AI.
1: Yeah. I know. For what? Like how are you going to super enhance something you're already giving us answers to? That makes no sense whatsoever.
0: And you know, and everybody's talking about these AI data centers. Do I think they are? No, they're not. I really, really don't. I think it's a hidden agenda. It's something different. They're putting it in, I guess you could say, states and counties and towns that really aren't prospering in that fact. You know, the outskirts of Dallas. Yeah. You've got the outskirts. You've got the poorer towns that are getting hit with these. And of course, we're known as the poorest state in the country. Watch out. So now here's what they're doing. They're going to give people a discount. You could have a data center at your own home on the side of your house. Don't do it. Don't do it. Don't do it. Because they're saying, oh, okay, and you've all you've got to pay if you have high electric bills is $129 for a three-year subscription of $179. This will be happening this year where people can't afford their utility bill.
2: Yeah.
0: And now they're being given an option to have a data center put on their house, which is going to cause a ton of radiation for the people in the house.
1: Dang, I was going to say, I'm with the saving of money, but I'm not with that's the radiation.
0: That's going to pump out a lot of radiation, and it's going to monitor everything that goes on in your house.
1: Unless
0: and
1: it's
0: you don't
1: like,
0: even realize it.
1: Like superhero radiation. Give me like the Avengers. the Avengers, yeah. Don't give me cancer. Give me flying. Some superpowers or something. Yeah.
2: X-ray vision?
1: Yeah.
0: It's crazy because on the everything that's going either your Apple iPhones are making way for all of the AI stuff. Now they're not supporting the phones anymore. And I really think that's really awful because there's so many people out there who can't afford to get a new phone, y'all. Yeah. Switch up. Do what you need to.
2: It's also
0: up.
2: The phones aren't as great either. Right. I feel like they're like made cheaply made. Mm-hmm. Like the one I have the 13 Max Pro.
0: That was the best one.
2: It's been holding up for all these years. Yeah. And I think it's still a great phone. So I don't understand why the new ones have to be made so cheaply.
0: iPhone 13 in general, whether you got the regular or the Pro Max, these phones were known to be the best phones that Apple ever made to this day. And they're trying to get everybody off of these phones. But they're not supporting them. Then you've got your cell phone provider that is dropping them as well. I don't know if that's a deal that they have with Apple. But the products, yes, people will buy them, but I think everything's turning into trash when it comes to Apple.
1: Let's just bring back the house phones. Let's bring back house phones, phone booths, all of that. Yes.
0: Bring back the beepers.
2: No.
0: Say hello by using, you know, numbers and everything
1: upside
0: like that.
1: Down,
0: upside down, yeah, everything.
1: 911, all of that.
0: Yeah. 337, turn it upside down, Lee.
1: There you go.
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0: Rodriguez again. 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I'm running for governor because of issues like this. 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I'm Duke Rodriguez, and I approve this message.
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1: I think this is very interesting just because friendship world is changing dramatically. Okay, friendships, I feel like the dudes, y'all got it pretty solid. Y'all really don't have the whole full blown out competition. I feel like this is geared towards women in general. But here's what it's saying. Most people think that their friends, when they have their friends and say they've been there since like the get-go,
2: yeah,
1: elementary all the way on up, right?
2: The day ones.
1: Then you also have the ones where you instantly connect and you guys become BFFs. Do you actually think that they're not as critical of you and the things that you do? And that's completely not right because everybody's judging everybody. Even if they say they aren't, they are. But now people usually see their friends more as trusting and less cynical, and that it's completely backwards. They are not trusting, but they are very cynical about what you're doing, and they do talk about you behind your back. Research then chimed in and kind of looked a little further into this, and they said, here's the thing. We want our friends to be the way that we are, and this goes for everything. Nobody is the same. Everybody carries different values. But the thing is friends are not to be trusted completely.
2: Damn.
1: And this is where we're messing up. We're putting full trust, telling everything to our friends, or your BFF, who you think is your BFF, and it's not staying there. They go off and they tell somebody else.
2: You mean
1: sit
2: their
1: down.
2: Wife?
1: This is, that's why I said this is geared towards females. This is geared towards females. Where girls get together and they're like, you know what? Let's get together. Oh my gosh. You know, Tiffany, my BFF, she went and got blah, blah, blah, this, that, and the third, and then tells this group of friends about what her BFF is doing. And then the BFF is not aware that she's looking bad in front of everybody.
3: From what I've learned, a lot of ladies who have friends, it's real superficial. It's nothing really
1: surface
3: deep.
1: Level.
3: Yeah,
1: yeah. And, surface level.
3: And I've also found out that a lot of the ladies don't want their friend to be happy.
2: Is it like frenemies?
1: No, yeah. It's you know what? It could be, but I've seen it to where there's so much jealousy over what one female has.
3: Yes.
1: But you also got to realize everybody lives different lives.
3: Right.
1: Somebody could be a down to a grind person in their work environment and get that money because they worked for it. Then you got somebody out here who's not working who thinks look at what they got. Look how come, you know, this, that, and the other. And there's a jealousy that comes into play.
3: I think it's a lot to do with men because, you know, one of the friends may have a certain type of guy that likes her. And then doesn't deal with the friend, and they get jealous of that, or they try to sabotage it.
1: They sabotage.
2: Ah,
1: yes.
2: Okay.
1: It's crazy in girl world, right? So they said, here's the bottom line to all of this. When you're dealing with friendships, please keep everything as an acquaintance, even if it's a BFF.
2: Damn. Yeah, because girls are very catty.
1: Do I agree with this? 1,000%. Because nobody is really going to hold you down like your family does, unless you're bad with your family. But your family's going to hold you down. Those are the ones that need to know what's... You know, if you're cool with telling your family what's up, if you've got that connection, do it. But when it comes to friendships, they said keep that on an acquaintance level. So don't, that means you don't tell them about your relationship. If your man or your girl is cheating, when you go to lunch, you make it about everything else. Don't talk about your job. Don't do certain things like that. And I feel like it's geared towards women alone.
2: 100%.
3: I've always been attracted to the woman who's the solo artist. She doesn't have the friends.
1: Yeah.
3: Because every single time I've tried to date or talk to someone who has friends, it's always an issue. Or the friends don't want them hanging out with
2: you.
3: You have to go through my friends first to get...
2: Why?
1: You know what? Buck, if you hurt her, I'm going to come for you. You have to deal with me.
3: No, I'm not.
1: You hear that? You're like, get out the way.
3: Yeah.
1: But it's really, truly the truth. Like, everybody talks about everybody. I mean, it happens to every... I know it's happened to me. I know it's happened to Ando. It's probably happened to you, Buck, where everybody talks.
3: Yeah.
1: But I feel that this is geared towards women alone. Keep them as an acquaintance. Don't tell anything personal. Even if they ask, oh, you know what?

0: I don't feel like talking about that right now.
1: Great advice.
0: That's all you got. You know,
2: that's
0: exactly.
2: That's the best
0: ride solo, y'all. Run with scissors.
3: You know, a lot of girls be thinking my songs are about them.

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3: All right, so for the first time in a long time, in many, many years, you have so many people not going out dating, but you have more singles now than ever before. You have people actually standing on business, not trying to get the connection. It is called solo maxing, okay? So this is a trend, embracing being single. Now, Andal, you are single. Yeah. Buck, you are single. I'm single. How are you embracing your single life right now?
4: I'm enjoying every single moment that I get to choose what I want to do. You know, like, usually if you're in a relationship, you have to compromise sometimes, but when you're, like, single, you get to go do whatever the hell you want, you know, and go to the movies by yourself. Like, this past weekend, I went to go grab myself some pizza, get myself a couple of drinks, and just enjoy my night.
3: Yeah. And you just chilled like that. Like, it was
4: It's freedom. Okay. What it really comes down to is freedom, and I really enjoy that.
3: All right, Buck.
5: You don't think you can have someone and you still be able to do that?
4: Nah.
3: No, he never has had it actually working.
4: If I'm with someone, then like... always something comes up. Like, oh, like, it's like, oh, why don't you hang out with me? I guess you don't really love me then, huh?
5: Oh, but so she uses what you use on them.
3: Yeah, you know what? He don't like it when they use what he uses on them.
4: No, that's how I learned it from women.
5: I was gonna say,
3: here we go.
5: I learned it by watching you.
3: All right, how's your single life?
5: It's good, but I'm not super macho about it. Sometimes I do a lot of cool stuff. I just went to the Virgin Islands. Mm-hmm. I went by myself. I wish I had somebody that I could take with me on that experience. I do a lot of traveling. I think about it sometimes. Me and my boy Six were like, man, we just going to be the old dudes. And we have this talk.
4: Yeah.
5: I'm being very candid. He's like, man, do you think we'll ever? I was like, I don't know, bro. We're just going to have to get a house and move in with each other.
3: For real, though, right? Take care of each other at this point.
5: Yeah.
3: So it is called solo maxing. And this is where you see your purpose differently. You're like, you're tired of people draining your energy. You've seen enough emotional energy vampires. You're like, you know what? And right now, going out on a date, it's too damn expensive. People don't really kind of enjoy chilling at home now. So it's about choosing to stay single on purpose and seeing it in a positive lifestyle choice, meaning being single saves money. Mm-hmm. You see it positive. It avoids all of the drama, and you're avoiding all of the dating app frustration of people saying, yeah, let's go out and date. And then the day of the date, they don't show up, or they kind of say, oh, the kids, you know, I couldn't find a babysitter at the last minute. It reduces drama and it gives people more time to focus on friends if they have any, career goals, finances, and personal growth. It is called solo maxing. The problem is we got so many people who don't think they can do it without having somebody by their side. But then we have more singles than ever before. So I feel like we're kind of half and half. I think people want to be with somebody, but they realize they have to be alone.
4: Yeah, that's me.
3: It's too expensive.
4: Because I do like the companionship with someone, you know, like, hey, hit someone up and like, hey, let's go. What?
5: I tried that line before.
4: What, really? What?
5: I don't want a relationship. I want companionship.
4: Oh, well, yeah. I want to turn it on, off and on when I want.
3: But let's be able to hit it and quit it and let's go get something to eat.
5: But see, that's not what companionship means. But a lot of people think, oh, you want the benefits without the... It's like, no, I want a companion, someone to do things with.
3: Let's go to the store. Yeah. Let's go to the movies. Yeah. Let's go shopping. Let's go out of town.
4: But for me, it's really bad because it's like only when I want to do it. You know, that's where it's bad.
3: Hey, whoever gets with him has to live his life.
5: You know what's going to happen?
3: You know, end up alone?
5: He's going to fall for somebody who's going to change all the way he thinks right now. And we're going to look back on it and laugh at it. So we got a lot of, you know, recordings and footage of you saying this now. You're going to find someone or someone's going to find you that makes you feel completely different than what you're saying right now.
3: And that's going to be
5: the perfect person. Because I'm the same way. I always say, man, it's going to take a very strong-willed woman to be with me. Y'all know how I live. You know, like...
4: Yeah, and you think...
5: A lot of people think I have this wild and crazy life.
3: Right.
5: It's not like that.
3: Yeah, no, we're boring. All of us are boring. We chill.
5: But, you know, I'm in the nightlife.
4: Yes.
5: And that is not...
4: For everyone.
5: That's not for the week, man. Mm-hmm. So we'll see. And being on the radio with us being open and candid as we are, a lot of people don't like
3: y'all. Just want to avoid us in general, and I don't blame you. Jeez.
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0: Zando.
1: And it's your boy, Buck D.
2: Hey, we got a concert coming through, and you know what? We are excited about it. Bryson Tiller presents the Neo Trap Soul Tour happening October 18th. First Financial Credit Union Amphitheater. Y'all hear how slow I said
0: yeah.
2: that?
0: Yeah.
2: It'll
0: right
2: trip
0: with you.
2: Me up.
0: I'm right with you.
2: I have to say it slow. It'll trip me up. Ty Dolla $ign's going to be on the bill. And, of course, these tickets go on sale on Friday.
3: That's right.
2: When was the last time you guys saw... Well, Ando and I
3: last
2: saw
3: year.
2: Bryson Tiller last
3: Brown.
2: Year, but what about Ty Dolla $ign?
3: Oh, I don't think I think I caught him once. I could be lying, too. I don't really remember, but I love Ty Dolla $ign. He is very underrated. Yes. I love a lot
2: very
3: of his music.
2: Very down to earth, you guys, like nobody's business.
0: This is going
2: to
0: be a great show. The ladies will be plentiful.
2: And he cut off his hair, and he still look good. I'm going to have to show him the picture of us playing Rock Band.
3: Oh, yeah, that'd be great.
2: And then look at your hair. Do you miss it? I'm sure he's enjoying
0: he
2: it.
0: He's like,
2: I know.
0: I've been missing it.
2: All right, so call in right now. We got your tickets. Bryson Tiller happening in October. Let's set you up right now, all right? 262-5477-262-KISS.
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2: Hey, you're going to the show.
3: That's right. Enjoy Bryson Tiller as he rolls to the 505 as he presents the Neo Trap Soul Tour. And this is happening at the First Financial Credit Union Amphitheater with Majid Jordan. And, of course, Ty Dolla $ign. You want them before you could buy them. Tickets go on sale this Friday at June 5th at 12 p.m. But who are you going to take with you to the show?
1: My husband.
0: Taking the hubby. Y'all going to have a great date night, right?
3: That's right.
1: Right.
3: Congratulations.
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0: backwards and how Rihanna ended up getting slammed because she hasn't done anything. She's got acne. She's just, you know, yeah, people airbrush photos or whatever, but she's just real. Rihanna's also just coming off the heels of having her, what is it, her third or fourth baby? I don't even know how many babies she's got now.
1: I lost count.
2: Yeah.
0: She's had quite a bit, but...
3: Isn't she pregnant again?
0: That's what the rumor was. I don't know if it's true. ASAP Rocky doing the most right now, though. They want to have a lot of kids. I think both of them do. But, you know, I mean, she's just recently came off the heels of that, and everybody is coming for her. And then Kim Kardashian over here does not want to age. And we already know that. When you got money and you feel ugly, guess what? You can be beautiful if you got the money. Look at Kylie Jenner. Look at Kylie Jenner. Yep. That girl did not look the way she looks now. I mean, and that was all due to filler and everything at the age of 18. They were already doing the most on her. Now, Kim Kardashian, on the other hand, is really not trying to age at all. Got her lines on her smile lines filled with something new. And it did fill out her face, but she's kind of got a bubble-ish look to her face now. I don't know if it's because it hasn't settled, but I feel like when you guys come for Rihanna, I don't think she cares, man.
3: Nah, she shouldn't.
0: I don't think she cares, and not I think she's going to actually age nicely.
3: Yeah, but she has all her kids to worry about. So I don't understand why people are bagging on Rihanna.
0: Yeah. I don't get that.
3: Buck, you think she's gorgeous. I think she's bad.
0: Yeah. Ooh, Rihanna?
2: She bad. Yeah. She's my type.
0: You always said that she had a big forehead.
3: I think a lot of people said that, but I just don't think she's that attractive to me.
2: More forehead for me to kiss.
0: But I was just like, come on, you guys. I mean, I feel like when you are that person that has the money, you'll do whatever you need to actually look decent. I mean, you can't slam everybody, but definitely slamming Rihanna, I feel like that was a little uncalled for.
3: And MIA, you know, she was touring with Mr. Solo Dolo himself, Mr. Kid Cudi, and then she got cut halfway through the damn tour. And that happened in Dallas from all the stuff she was saying on stage.
0: Yeah.
3: Well, now she's suing Kid Cudi. MIA is suing Kid Cudi for $2.8 million because she was guaranteed for 33 shows. And she says the sole and executive creative control was supposed to be in the contract, meaning that she had every legal right to say what she said on stage. But she apparently lost about like $290,000 on partnerships and sponsors.

0: And she's also saying that it was calculated that they only kicked off the tour for sales and for publicity.
1: No, so, they made it known because of what she said.
2: In
1: that contract, if it's actually stated in there, then he's going to be out of money. He's going to be out of that $2 million.
2: Do you think that means when she said creative control, like how she performs, or does that include what she says?
1: I think it's how it's worded. When it's creative control, that means that you have a say in how it's going to look, how it's going to turn out, what you say on the stage. So she is covered on those bases.
2: Yeah.
1: So she had her creative control to control her performance, control what she says, and then he took that away from her, even though it's stated in the contract. So she's going to get that money. She's going to get it.
2: Jay-Z was at the Roots picnic, and he dissed everybody and his mama, man. He dissed Nicki Minaj, Kanye, Drake, Dame Dash, all this other stuff. And it sparked a debate online, and people are trying to figure out, is the best rapper alive almost close to 60? So a lot of young people, they're pushing back. They're saying Jay-Z's old. I don't know why he's talking all this noise. Drake is the king. And then you got people my age is like, hey, Jay-Z's the man when it comes to rapping and all that. So it's sparking a lot of debate. And I actually like it because it has people talking about hip hop more.
0: Yeah, and I really like the freestyle because there's not a lot of rappers that can do that and pull that off.
2: Right.
0: Like, especially on stage. And how long?
2: On stage.
0: It was like, what, for 4 or 5 minutes?
2: Yes.
0: I thought that was great. Even dissing Nicki Minaj, her husband, Kenneth Petty, Dame Dash, like you said, 50, all of them.
1: Yeah, but Dame Dash has to do with Leah. Let's Dash.
2: You think so?
1: Yeah. There was beef. Are you kidding me?
2: The beef
1: that was going on back then between Dash and Jay-Z trying to get her to make a choice.
2: I think
1: she wanted to be with Dash.
2: I think it was more along the lines of, have you seen and heard Dame Dash here lately?
0: Yeah.
2: Everything's falling out his mouth, including his teeth, man. Like,
0: that's what Jay said. Jay-Z said that too.
2: He's doing the most. I think he's upset that, you know, he's the one who brought Jay-Z to the masses, and he doesn't have the success as Jay-Z. So I think it's a jealousy thing.
1: Back in the 2000s, the history that goes down with Dash and the history that goes down with Jay-Z and them fighting over Aaliyah back in the day, it was deep.
2: Yeah,
1: when
2: she passed, she was
1: heavy.
2: With Dame Dash.
1: Yeah, it's heavy.
2: But before, she was with Jay-Z.
1: Yeah.
2: Yeah.
1: So this is a beef. You got Tory Lanez, that's all, and the daddy is all because they went for Jay-Z and said he was a pedophile. And then all the stuff that was going on with that. And then, of course, 50 Cent is just a troll.
2: I'm for it.
1: Throw 50 in there. That's what they did. They were like, here, and throw some at him.
2: Yeah, I'm all for it. If somebody talks noise about you, if you're a rapper, this is what you do. I don't want the subliminals. I want name calling. I want old school like that. So we'll see how this all pans out.
1: There you go. That is your Celebrity Radar. I'm Gina Lee Fuentes. You can find me on Twitter, Instagram, Snapchat, TikTok. Gina Lee Fuentes. That's Fuentes with the Z.
0: And I'm Ando. You can find me everywhere. Online. All you got to do is look up Ando on air.
2: And this your boy, Buck D. You can find me all over the internet. All you got to do is search Buck Dangerous.
1: And of course, GLF Nation. You could join in on the chat. Definitely watch us. YouTube under Gina Lee Fuentes TV. Twitch and Facebook under the Gina Lee Fuentes Show. We'll see you bright and early tomorrow.

0: 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Keep it on Kiss all season long to win a four-pack of Albuquerque Isotopes tickets.
1: A reminder for New Mexico. 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

0: blank, blank, the magical fruit. The more you eat,
1: the more you toot.
0: Okay, Otto's got news in food news about the magical fruit. I can't wait for this. Hottest hashtags here on the Dana Cortez Show inside the Kohl Studio. My name is Dana Cortez.
1: DJ Automatic.
2: I go by Anthony A, a.k.a. the Burnt Tortilla.
0: Okay, so there are a legion of people who love to watch movies on Netflix, old school TV, ABC, CBS, NBC, whatever, and they want to know the ending to their favorite show. 62% of people want to know the ending. They don't care about spoiler alerts, and they will still watch the show. That's me.
1: What? What?
0: I want to know.
1: Why would you want somebody to spoil it for you?
0: No. I want to know the ending. It's not a spoiler. I still want to know how we get there. I just want to know what happens before we get on the road.
2: So, all right. So I sat on the fact that Thomas Shelby's younger brother got on alive for, like, I didn't tell you that for like 3 months while you were watching the series. The whole time, I could have spilled the beans to you this whole time.
0: You could have spilled the beans to me.
1: Do you know how mad I would have been? I would have been so upset with you. There's very few things in the world that will make me dislike somebody.
0: And that in fact, I was watching this show so far ahead that Anthony A and I knew and Otto didn't know, and I wanted to tell you so badly.
1: I'm so glad you didn't.
0: Spilling the beans. What's the deal in food news? DJ Automatic.
1: Speaking of beans, Bush's Beans has new flavors, and you got to hear the new flavors. They've got Rocket Pop flavored.
0: Oh. What?
1: They've got apple pie flavored, and now they also have dill pickle. Nobody wants that. Nobody wants that.
2: Dill pickle beans.
1: Yeah. I just made that one word.
2: But you might be onto something with dickles. I'll buy dickles by the jar.
0: Nobody wants to taste dickle beans. I can't even talk. Okay. That's enough of your bean talk.
2: Oh, I can't wait to say, oh, man, it kicks me.

0: my dick or beans.
1: From now on, all DCS crew, that's our inside joke. Dickle and beans. What do we have for National Day, Anthony?
0: Well, we have National Go Barefoot Day and all them dickles.
1: I'm going to need to go barefoot today. I need to get grounded. Because after this, I'm like, oh my gosh, I'm delirious at this point. Okay, what's next?
0: And next is National Nail Polish Day. A lot of feet content.
1: Why do I love the smell of nail polish and gas? And ink.
2: I don't know, but I love it too.
1: These chemical things. What's wrong with me?
2: Even as like a little kid, I was like a little crack fiend. I'd be like standing by the gas pump. I'd be, I swear when I just did that, I smelled gas.
0: And we'll wrap it up on National Olive Day.
1: Oh, no, likey. You lost.
0: Well, that's why I lost everybody, not the dickles.
1: That's it, not the dickles. I don't want olives. You made me snort. All right. Download the Dana Cortez Show podcast. Of course, listen on demand. We'll be back with more right here, though, so don't go anywhere.
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10: 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Let's take them back.

0: Oh my gosh, Timothy Chalamet just embarrassed Kylie Jenner, and we actually have the audio. We're going to talk about it after Celebrity Birthdays, Anthony A.
1: On this day in 1926, Marilyn Monroe was born.
0: Oh, wow. You know, she's Mexican.
1: Oh, what?
0: Yeah.
1: I did not know that.
0: Yeah, I swear. Yeah, her parents are from Mexico. I'm not kidding you.
2: But she's, is she Hispanic? Latino?
0: No, because she's Mexican national. Her parents are Mexican nationals.
2: Oh, okay.
1: Yeah. That's what's up, dude.
0: Yeah.
1: Heck yeah. That's
0: Marilyn Monroe, a white Mexican like me.
1: And we also got Heidi Klum and Tom Holland, along with Morgan Freeman, celebrating their birthday.
0: Okay, so we're going to talk about the moment that is a basketball game is happening, okay? And Timothy Chalamet is on the floor of the court, and Kylie Jenner is right next to him. And

0: His team wins, the New York Knicks, which is exciting, I suppose.
1: They're going to the NBA Finals. They haven't been in the NBA Finals since 1999.
0: Okay, that's a very long time. So they get up and they hug, and I was like, man, that is so cool. But then he gets up, and he is, like, professing his love to some man on the basketball court that plays basketball.
2: Oh, bro, yes, one more. Bro, I got your jersey in my house. I got your jersey in my house.
0: Settle down.
2: Come on, baby. Yeah, come on. You're the goat.
0: Oh, my gosh. Is that Kylie screaming, Timothy, come back to me?
1: She thought he was going to leave her for Mikal Bridges.
0: Your jersey in my bedroom, and you're my guy. And blah, and Kylie's like sitting there like, what is going on here? Who's that man? What's his name?
1: Mikal Bridges.
0: His name is Timothy Chalamet's boyfriend, because obviously he loves him more than Kylie Jenner. That was a little bit cringe. I know he's a sports dude. I didn't understand. Like, Otto's the one that told me, Dana, Timothy Chalamet really is like a sport jock guy. Cool. Settle down.
3: Oh, come on, dude. There's a lot of us. I would be the same way for a lot of football players. Honestly, it'd be disgusting.
1: I can't have a public glazing session, though. That's just, you can't do that, especially in front of your girlfriend.
0: Oh, my gosh.
3: You're a Vikings fan and a Timberwolves guy. You don't, of course, you've never been to a championship.
1: Okay, first of all, I'm the Phoenix Suns DJ. And I have been to a championship, and we lost, and it felt horrible.
0: Did you glaze any of the guys up?
1: Never, ever would I do that. I can't even imagine going on the court and acting like that.
0: That's just so cringe. Oh my gosh. So do you remember the time that, this is totally different, but is it a cringe moment? You're like, your boyfriend just embarrassing you. Do you remember when Drake presented Rihanna at the Vanguard Awards with her award? Oh my gosh, I will never forget this.
4: The first time I met Robin Fenty, it was 2005. She was shooting a music video at a restaurant called Avocado in Toronto. The song was Panda Replay. She's someone I've been in love with since I was 22 years old. She's one of my best friends in the world. All my adult life, I've looked up to her, even though she's younger than me. She's a living, breathing legend in our industry. Ladies and gentlemen, the recipient of the Michael Jackson Vanguard Award for 2016.
0: Yeah. Okay, everything was cool up until he said, she's someone I've been in love with since blah, blah, blah, blah, blah. I still remember her eyes. She rolled up like, boy, will you please stop? Like, this is my moment, not yours. And wasn't he seeing that woman he got pregnant?
1: At that time, that's when that happened.
0: I
1: mean, I don't know if the timeline matches up, but I do remember the reaction from Rihanna. It was like, you cringing mo.
0: It was like, this is my moment. Why are you saying that? Like, stop right now. And he probably was, but God, that's why she's with ASAP. Have you ever had a moment when your boyfriend or husband just embarrassed you? You were just dying. 877-730-DCS1. Tap in or text us. We'll be back after this. Don't move.
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0: Institute of Justice, the Office of Juvenile Justice and Delinquency Prevention, the Office for Victims of Crime, and the Smart Office. Points of view or opinions in this document are those of the author and do not necessarily represent the official position or policies of the U.S. Department of Justice.
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0: Getting married is supposed to be the best day of your life, right? You look forward to it. You plan it. All your family's there. It's a beautiful event. Well, that's the way it's supposed to be unless somebody steals from you.
1: What?
0: And that's what happened to this couple, Nadine and George Fairhut, celebrating their wedding when an uninvited guest sipped some drinks and stole all their gifts. And they didn't even realize what was going on. So they actually sat down with CBS and talked about it. After we hear from the couple, I'm going to tell you how much cash was stolen from them.
2: As soon as we found out what happened, you know, the music shut down, everything immediately stopped. I ended up sitting on the dance floor sobbing with my friends and cousins around me.
3: Very grainy, but I think he even tipped the bartender.
2: Watching the dance floor, he's watching our family. It's so scary to look back and see that there was a stranger at such a private event.
0: It is scary because when you see the footage, the guy's like creeping around. I mean, he tipped the bartender.
4: That's a smooth move.
5: I was going to say, he's not creeping around. He's just hanging out like he's a guest at the wedding.
0: And you don't know who's supposed to be there.
5: He's
0: and
5: just staking it out.
4: This is why the Lord didn't want me to dance too good, because this is what I would have done. I would have crashed the wedding and took off with no way.
0: Think about the couple, though, and Otto, they remained so calm and positive after $60,000 cash was taken from them.
5: That's how you know they're rich.
0: It was like, definitely a rich
5: wedding. They were like, you know, what we're really missing are the notes that were inside the box.
0: That's a lie. They said that for the news.
5: I mean, the notes are nice and all, but the $60K would have been a lot better.
0: I don't care how much money you have. $60,000, you're upset. But I think more than that, when you're watching the video, and especially the bride, Miss Nadine, what she was saying is, thank God nobody was hurt. What if the guy would have done something crazy? I mean, obviously, hotel security wasn't looking out.
4: Yeah. Weddings don't have, like, I haven't been to one in a while, but, like, no, there's no securities, no bouncers, no
0: nothing,
4: right?
0: Anthony.
5: We had security at our wedding.
4: Oh, you guys did.
0: Yeah. Well, we had to shut it all down though because it was a club and it was a Sunday night, and we didn't want anybody thinking. Well, we got married at the church, and then we went to
5: the reception at a club.
0: Yeah, at a club.
5: Yeah, it was at a
0: nightclub.
5: Well,
0: it's like a lounge.
5: Let me tell you, it was a party. Like a real party.
0: Otto, you don't even remember. That's how I know it was a party.
4: Hey, this guy didn't come around and steal you guys' money.
0: I know.
5: Trust me, there wasn't $60K at our wedding.
0: No. I think we ended up owing. No, I'm just kidding. Our families helped pay for it. I just hope the couple finds the money. Do you think they'll get the cash back, or do you think it's gone?
5: No, it's gone. I mean, they just got to chalk it up to a great story.
0: And the guy was picked up in the back alley in this nice Mercedes. This is not something that he did randomly. I think they what is it, wedding crashers?
5: Oh,
0: I think they're professional wedding crashers.
4: I mean, I'm kind of impressed. I'm kind of like, tip of a hat, bro. This is a smooth way to do it.
0: It is. I just feel bad for the couple. Hopefully they'll get their money back.
4: Well, you know what? What is it? For rich or for poor? Definitely for poor right now.
0: Okay, so remember, we do have a podcast. It's called the Dana Cortez Show Podcast. We're so creative. It's free on all platforms. We'll be right back.
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24: 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But I gotta keep it hood. Where we at, Polo?

0: We got to have a conversation with Ludacris, arguably one of the most successful musicians of all time. I mean, his catalog alone is amazing. But I asked him about the keys to a long marriage, because he's been married to his wife since 2014, and here's what he had to say.
1: I can't speak for everybody. I would say the timing of people's lives is extremely important. I feel like as a man, you have to be very mature, mentally, spiritually, physically. You know what I'm saying? And as a woman, it's the same thing. I feel like there's a maturity level of people that come together. They have to be on the same accord. They have to know that it's not going to be all, you know, bells and whistles the entire time, and that you're going to have difficulties, but you have to grow together. You have to have differences and work those differences out. But communication and strong love and passion is always going to keep things where they need to be.
0: Was not expecting that answer from Ludacris, because when I listen to his music, it's always fun and silly and it's upbeat. He was very serious about his release. He's like, man, you got to have respect and you can't get off the ride. You have to keep on it, and you have to know there's ups, downs, highs, and lows.
2: Ludacris is a man who knows what he wants. In this interview, he actually told us, I got a job on radio so I could get a record deal. I got a record deal so I could make music. I made music so I could do movies. I mean, he's literally planned his entire life out.
3: And I think all of that came before his marriage to his wife, too, which I think goes to his point of talking about being mature and going through your life's journey and knowing when the right time is. I agree with that.
0: Well, I think Ludacris, not only is he one of the

0: Kiss 97.3 is saying, go Topes. Keep it on Kiss all season long to win a four-pack of Albuquerque Isotopes tickets.
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1: Oh, I'm down for this next request right here. I'm down for DJ Automatic's playlist. It's the Dana Cortez Show. This just reminds me of a party.
2: Every single time.
1: And it's warming up. It's getting nice outside. You know, a little kicking off a little hot girl summer type thing. You know what I'm saying?
2: And shout out to the guy whoever sent this in. He didn't, of course, if you don't say your name, I can't shout you out.
1: Okay. So leave a name next time. 877-730-DCS1.

0: Goodyear has four children. I'm not gonna lie to you, I was shocked. I did not know.
1: He's got four kids now?
0: Yes, DJ Automax. Playlist.
1: I knew he had
0: here.
1: A daughter, but that was...
0: Yeah, right. He's got royalty out there. He's always showing her out. But the other three, they're, you know, they're just, well, they're babies.
1: Well, did he just have another baby or something?
0: Yes. So this is his fourth. Well, congratulations.

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Couldn't hit it if you can tie on. My driver all white rank. 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My driver all

0: 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It's the Dana Cortez Show, DJ Automatic Playlist, DaBaby.
1: You believe this record's almost like 10 years old now?
0: Yes, that's why I was like, I swear it feels like a classic, like a throwback. And it is. Oh my gosh. Okay, if you want to feel old,

0: I am not mad at this request right here.
1: What's up? What's up? Can y'all play Jesus Walks by Kanye West? We need that good stuff this morning. Thank y'all.
0: Yes. Yes, yes, all day long. It's one of my favorite songs of all time.
2: I mean, when people talk about the old Kanye, this is the Kanye they're talking about.
0: Oh my gosh, it's just, there was also something very powerful about this particular song. And like our guy who just requested the music, we don't have to go to church, okay? Because we're playing Jesus Walks on the radio.

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1: 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Why are you saying that? 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

is the 97 Days of Summer. Yes, June is here, and we are still your concert leader. We're number one, and we just love you, New Mexico 505-575. You know we got big concerts coming. You know what's up, man. You know what's up. I don't need to tell you. You know where to get your tickets for your concerts. Right here on KISS 973, New Mexico's party station. 505-262-5477. Got your prizes coming up right here on this Monday. Let's get the week going. And yes, it's going to be a fast week. Let's go.

0: Kiss 973. Michael has become one of the most dominant theatrical events, surpassing 850 million globally and closing in on a record that has stood since 2018. The film broke records during its opening weekend, marking the best opening weekend in history for a music biopic with a three-day domestic total of 97 million. Michael has passed the 800 million global milestone, becoming the second music biopic in history to do so, behind my favorite movie, the second one after this one, Bohemian Rhapsody, who is produced, directed by the same peeps. Man, 911 million worldwide total was Bohemian Rhapsody, the story of Queen, Freddie Mercury, really dope. The film has already surpassed the third highest grossing music biopic, 2022's Elvis, which grossed 288 million. But you know what? Michael's still on fire. And yes, the biggest biopic in history. It's days away, man, and it will happen.
1: 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Keep it on Kiss all season long to win a four-pack of Albuquerque Isotopes tickets.
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0: Congratulations to Jamie being the first caller. And don't forget, tickets go on sale this Friday, June 5th at 12 p.m. Majid Jordan, Ty Dolla Sign, and Bryson Tiller all coming.
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0: Party Station Kiss 973. Looks like Jay-Z put his demons in check, man, and called them out. He dissed Nicki Minaj, Kanye, and Drake in an epic freestyle. He stirred up the hip-hop world at the Philadelphia's Roots Picnic by performing a freestyle that appeared to take shots at several longtime rivals, including Drake, Kanye West, and Nicki Minaj. It was his first solo headlining concert in more than 5 years. Of course, his wife was there to, you know, completely supported 100%. He seemed to respond to recent diss tracks from Drake by reminding fans of his status and influence in hip-hop. He also referenced Kanye West past attacks on his family and appeared to criticize Nicki Minaj over her recent political comments and her husband, Kenneth Petty. The freestyle also included a jab at former business partner Dame Dash and critic Jaguar Wright, showing that Jay-Z was addressing several people who have publicly criticized him in recent years. He was just catching up. Man, you gotta shut down the haters, man. Make them your motivators.
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1: Yeah.
0: It's the 97 Days of Summer. Congratulations to Danette B. Hill and Angelo Espinosa. They won the 4 packs of Isotope tickets. They're going to go check it out June 17th with us on a Wednesday. And don't forget that 5 o'clock traffic jam is coming up for you to win some Win'em before you can buy them. Bryson Tiller. So before 6 o'clock, I'm going to hook one lucky winner up. This is hilarious. A man was banned from all Six Flags parks for life after chicken nugget eating coaster stunt. He was eating nuggets while he was on the roller coaster for the Millennium Force. I guess, you know, and even the photographer that takes the picture of the person on the roller coaster even took a picture of him eating a nugget. That's hilarious. Another high school, a Johnston Senior High School, forgot to put the C in their yearbook, on the yearbook, and it's all Senior High School. And there was a lot of 2026 yearbooks that were copied, and what can they do? I mean, they're only a high school. They could spell that, right? It's hilarious. All right. 505-262-5477. Get ready, man, in the 5 o'clock traffic jam. DJ Heat Official and DJ Animal Official. Follow us on Instagram. We're going to take you home and hook you up. I got New Mexico United tickets as well, so do not touch the dial. We are your number one station, Kiss 973, on the first of the month. 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

Yo, what's up? 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Oh, yeah, y'all know what it is.

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It's your Dirty Nelly, and you're now in the presence of player personnel, DJ Animal. 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
1: Oh, yeah. 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The first of the month, June. New Mexico's party station, KISS 97.3. Animal Unleashed right here on KISS. Ready to hook you up. Yes, I am. New Mexico United. And also, I have Bryson Tiller tickets. I guess I'm trying to choke, man. Anyway, DJ Heat official list.

0: New Mexico's Party Station, Kiss 973. Oh, man, we are just chilling with you. Rolling home. How you feeling, man? You doing good? All right. Well, this is what's going down. New Mexico United versus Phoenix Rising. I got a four-pack right now. The game is on June 6th. Starts at 7:25 p.m. And if you can go and you have not won in the last 30 days, first caller, 505-262-KISS, going to hook you up with that four-pack right now. Somos unidos.
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19: 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I'm Ben Ray Lujan. I'm running for U.S. Senate, and I approve this message. 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

0: Kiss973, you are the first caller. What's your name?
1: What up, DJ Animal? It's Billy, man.
0: What up, Billy the Kid? What's up?
1: What up, what up?
0: Oh, man, New Mexico United, Phoenix Rising, you ready to go put on the black and yellow and get down?
1: Oh, man, cheering all day.
0: That's right, man. It's going to go down at the Rio Grande Credit Union Field. Game is on June 6th. You're going to get a four-pack right now. You just got to tell me, what's your station hooking you up in the MIX on Animal Unleashed?
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is unleashed, and hey, I'm a big Toy Story fan. Toy Story 5, guess who's going to be in it? Taylor Swift. That's what the fans are saying, because there's a big old billboard with the initials TS and 13 clouds, which is Swift's favorite number. Oh my God, like shake it off, shake it off, shake it off. If she's not going to be in it, don't get your hopes up too much yet. Supposed to be, we're supposed to.

0: Jordan Todd dollar sign tickets. Go on, sell this Friday, June 5th at 12 p.m. I am going to take the ninth caller right now, 505-262-KISS. 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